Sade, Paradise. Wow, what a track. Next up, I think we're going to play my song of the summer. One moment.

this track I have fallen in love with so much this summer. This is William Pitt's City Lights, an absolute Balearic masterpiece. Take a listen.

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Soho Radio, we have come to the last track of the show. This has been Heat Exchange with Body Heat. We are finishing up on IQ Falling, a super nice edit of Falling in Love, classic disco boogie track. I'm hoping this takes us up to 8 o'clock. If it doesn't, I'm going to try and find some ethereal, ambient, watery sounds to close us out of this 2-hour Balearic journey. I hope you've enjoyed. We will be back next month, third Saturday of every month for the foreseeable. Big love. See you next month.

Actually, one last little shout out. Our guest at Brilliant Corners next weekend, one of them, Beebs, she is laying down some tunes at 8 p.m. onwards at Cafe 1001 in Brick Lane, Shoreditch kind of area. So if you are around and looking for a little dance, make your way to Cafe 1001. That is all from me, from the show. See you later.

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1: Yeah.
0: This is Soho Radio. It's a lovely night in London. You're listening to Cola Nut and Law standing in for Runda. We're going to play some lovely drum and bass for you tonight. Some new stuff, some old classics. Lots of rollers, a few steppers.
1: Emergency number. I know we'll hit them.

Yeah, easy. You're locked onto the sounds of the Law and the Cola Nut. Standing in for the Runda live on Soho Radio tonight. We're going to run you through 2 hours of big, dark, upfront drum and bass nastiness. Sending shouts out. Big up the Clinch Locked On Each and Every. Big up Kate the Pro. Big up the Runda always. Big up Decibella, the Din, all the crew. You're locked on Soho Radio, Law and...

Yeah, going out to everyone locked on right now. Again, you're locked on to myself, Law, and the Cola Nut. We're here live and direct, Soho Radio, standing in for the Runda. Every Thursday, well, every monthly Thursday, I can't remember. What, yeah, monthly. Yeah, picking up the Runda, picking up the Decibella Locked. Out to the Abbey Days, Easy to Clinch, all the crew. This one's in D-Bridge, Fifth Floor. You heard that banger from Benny L and Cleveland Watkins earlier. Forget the name of that one, but that one's been doing damage. Taking you through till 10 p.m. Stay locked, Soho Radio.

Yeah, this one, the sounds of the Blue Marten Titans. This is from a few years ago. This is the Law and Wheeler remix. I nearly said the Law and Cola Nut remix. Wheeler wouldn't have been very happy about that. I'm going to take this time to say, make sure you're keeping your eyes and ears out for R. White's number 6. Catalogue number Lemon 06. Coming very soon, man, on this exact show. It's the Law and the Runda. The Citric Dub EP coming very soon. I believe there's a show coming here in Soho Radio dedicated to that. Getting some solid DJ play right now. Keep your eyes and ears out for that one. And the next repertoire release coming very soon. We just had Jag, Figure of Eight, the Escher remix and original. That sold out too late. But coming next, we've got Basic Rhythm alongside the Settle Down. Then the Basic Rhythm alongside the Kid Drama. That's Repertoire Limited number 3. I'm going to play one or two of them before the show's up. So don't miss that. You've got myself, Law and Cola Nut live on Soho Radio. It's the Runda Show. Stay locked.

Right, let's talk about these two last tunes. That last one was Nucleus and Paradox. A tune called Past, Present and Future. That was on Reinforced back in 98. Still sounding fresh. And this one's got to be one of the most underrated Dillinger tunes. This one's called Test Time. This is on the Test label. 98, I reckon. Wicked intro, big bass. That's what we like. Soho Radio, Law and Cola Nut into the Runder.

basic rhythm called Blood of the Gods. This one's out on Music Nocturne about 6 months ago, I reckon. And the tune before this was the Trex. That one was called Spoons, which I hope was inspired by Weatherspoons. If it wasn't, well then maybe it's just inspired by a spoon that he really liked. But more importantly, it's Law, it's Colour

Yeah, I think this one might be an exclusive. Sounds like a sick note, this one. Coming on repertoire, hopefully by the end of the year. Backed with a sick note and Escher tune on the other side. Watch out for this one, more news. 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We've got a sick note each and

Right, we're about to step inside the last 10 minutes. Unfortunately, Cola Nut had to leave. Last train back to Kent business. So I take you through the last few tunes. That last one before this was The Sounds of the Quartz. That tune was called Gansfield. That was on Quartz's Metalheads album that came out a few months back. 6 months back. It could have been a year ago. I've got no concept of time. When you get to your 40s, you'll understand that. There is no concept of time anymore. Fucking anything is really, really a long time. And the sounds of this one playing now, sounds of the J. Kenzo. This one is called The Vice. Gonna play one more, two more, three more, see how we go. Maybe a repertoire exclusive. You're locked on to Law and a Cola Nut. Live Soho Radio.

smart, I like

Right, we're going to leave you with this one. Nearly played the wrong tune there, tune I played earlier. That one I played by accident, that was Lauren Wheeler, Deadly Skies. And this one is also Lauren Wheeler. It's right there next to the other one on the playlist. This one's called Lights Out, but most importantly, they're on the same record. This is going to be Repertoire Limited number 4. Coming out maybe by the end of the year, maybe January, February next year. We're going to let this one play out for the last few minutes. Thank you for listening. You've been listening to the sounds of the Runda Show filling in. You've had Law and the Cola Nut live on Soho Radio, taking you through 8 till 10. All the best. We're out.

0: the Magnificent. And I'm back from the shack of a soul boss with the most thundering, storming sounds of soul. A Soho Radio. Shucks almighty. Come on, brothers. Hit me back. One time.
1: Ouch!
0: All right. Out of sight, y'all.

0: Good day. Wrong Tom here with another visit to Wrong Guy Land. I have my good old friend Richard Archer from Hardfire Studio.
1: Hello, how you doing?
0: How are you doing?
1: I'm all right.
0: I know you're doing all right. You just had a donut.
1: That makes everything better.
0: Donuts make everything better. Except for my cholesterol.
1: Don't talk about that.
0: We've reached that point in life where you can't just enjoy a donut, can you? To my intrepid travellers of Wrong Guy Land, if you're not aware of it and you've just tuned in, my name is Wrong Tom. I've been doing this for a hell of a long time now, and a few years back I decided that I was going to create my own safe space of strange music and then invite people to come and join me for a little trip across the musical landscape in my head. And so here we are again with my old mate Rich, who I used to tour the Lamb with when Rich was in Hardfire the first time round. Mm-hmm. You're still in Hardfire now, of course, and we should do a little celebration because you're celebrating number one on the album charts, or album sales charts, is that right?
1: Yeah. So I think, you know, actual physical copies sold, yeah, or downloaded, actually paid for, you know, we're in that. We'll take it.
0: It's not even downloads, I think. It's just physical, isn't it? Well, or is, maybe there's two, because you're in number one in the physical and in...
1: Yeah, we're on the record store chart, number one in the record store chart as well.
0: Right.
1: Which is kind of, I mean, you know, it's like kind of amazing, really, 20 years later. And to the day, 20 years, it came out as well. So, and it came out in 2005, July 4th, and it went to number six.
0: Yeah.
1: I don't remember any of this. I don't know if you remember, but my mum died the week before it
0: came out. I do remember. Yeah. I was going to chat about that in a bit. But yeah, I mean, it must have been a real blur for you.
1: Yeah, I just do not have no recollection, bits and pieces. But, you know, so I'm actually just seeing some of these sort of stats and things for the first time. I'm going, oh, right, is that what happened?
0: Yeah.
1: Because I remember it went to number one, like, about...
0: It was a year later, wasn't it?
1: Well, yeah, well, so about 6 months later.
0: Right,
1: so
0: okay.
1: Following January. So January 2006 went to number one. The week before, the Arctic Monkeys released their album. So they just, you know, were like, yes.
0: There were a few moments like that as well, though, because I remember when you you were up for a Mercury, and then Amy Winehouse was up for one as well.
1: Well, I think you've got slightly muddled up there, because the person who won it the year we did was Antonina Johnson.
0: Oh, God, yeah.
1: And here's a story. My Wolsey White, who you know very well, he's like produced Stars of CCTV with us. He, like, years have gone, right, and passed, and he's organising the funeral for his mother, his stepmum, and he's got this celebrant doing it. And it turns out the celebrant used to be a journalist and was on the voting panel of the Mercury Music Prize the year we were doing it.
0: Did he not vote?
1: He said we were one vote away from winning.
0: Wow.
1: And we said, well, who did you vote for? And he went, Antonina Johnson.
0: Was he cast aside and found someone else?
1: Didn't get a tip.
0: Yeah. Oh, dear. Should probably tell everyone what we've just been listening to. You did ask me while we were playing it. This was a group called Cain and Abel, who they made one record in, I think, 1980. They were based out of Boston. The main guy, well, there were two of them, but the guy that I think played most of the stuff on it, he was in a group in the 90s called Combustible Edison, if you remember them. They did kind of like loungecore, kind of cocktail beats, I guess you could call it. And I can't remember his real name. He adopted the name Brother Cleave. And he got quite into the world of dub and stuff like that. And the last time I spoke to him, just before he died, sadly, he was mixing down a live Sun Ra album that he'd recorded back in like the mid-80s. And I think that was being reissued. I spoke to him because I was going to include this on the second Spiky Dread album, which was the whole Wrong Guy thing. I set up a label and called it Wrong Guy just to put out this first album of punky reggae and like post-punk dub stuff. And I spent the last 13 years trying to get solvent enough to press up the second album. And I'm constantly failing. And that was going to be on it. And I hope it still can. But when Cleave died, that... you know, it became a slightly problematic because the other half of the group, he died years ago, so I don't know
1: Where do you even start?
0: who to contact. Yeah. Or I believe I think Cleve has a sister that I might be able to get in contact with, but who knows? But yeah, hopefully I'll finally be able to do Spiky Dread 2, and I'll be able to pay tribute to them on there.
1: And that track sounds great, doesn't it? I
0: mean, yeah,
1: it's
0: yeah,
1: it's thick sounding.
0: It's like, quite raw, yeah. But it's got, what I love about it is it's got loads of kind of ring effects on the, it's, the skank is done on a Fender Rhodes, which is quite unusual for reggae. But then it's not reggae; it's punky reggae, so everyone does it a bit wrong.
1: Yeah. And if he's coming from that loungecore thing, that's kind of where he'd be.
0: Well, I think that's what he got into later. They were a sort of, I think they were a punk, kind of surfy punk band from around Boston way.
1: Yeah.
0: And then they started getting into reggae and dub and stuff like that. And then they just made that. There's a vocal version as well, but that's the version, the dub. It's called Levice Anglaise, and it's by Cain and Abel. We should probably get into some stuff about you now. So,
1: okay, right.
0: And let's talk about us.
1: Yeah.
0: So we met probably late 90s, I guess it was.
1: Yes, I was in
0: Contempo,
1: and also I was in Kingston.
0: Yeah.
1: Where all paths crossed, or seemed to at the time, anyway. And I'm trying to think, because there was, we had some mixes done on a Contempo 12.
0: You did get me to do that. I mean, I think I met you before that.
1: Yeah.
0: In fact, it's really convoluted where I met you. I had a mate of mine that was living in my building. I was in number one marketplace in Kingston, right in the middle of the marketplace in Kingston upon Thames. And it was a mad place. It was like, you know, you went up the stairs, and there were about sort of three sets of flats in this building that was made in about 1700, had no central heating. It was owned by Bob Geldof at the time. Yeah. Never met him. He had a firm doing it for him, and they had someone else covering for them.
1: He didn't come round for the rent.
0: No, never. Yeah, yeah. Although I did, in fact, I'll get into this later, but I did see him in that building in the 80s, because we used to go into Kingston, you know, as you did. If you're around Southwest London, you'd go into Kingston, go shopping. So I remember being in there with my mum in, like, must have been 1987. Do you remember when he did the milk advert?
1: Yes.
0: And he was out running with his dog.
1: That was Battersea.
0: But yeah, he was in Battersea, because I think that's actually where he lived for years. But we saw him walk into the cafe downstairs in that building with his dog, and everyone was like, it's Bob and his dog. And then years later, I wound up living in it with him as my landlord. And I think the story was the guy that ran the bar was like a good mate of his, and he took the rent over on the building so his mate could keep running it.
1: So that would have been the Apple Market pub then, which is now like the O'Neill's, right?
0: Yeah, the Apple Market was... No, that was the next one up. So you had the Marketplace, and then you had the Apple Market, the little one next door. The Druid's Head was the pub in the Marketplace.
1: Yeah.
0: And then we were next door. So if you know Kingston at all, Laura Ashley... Upstairs from there was this flat. My flatmate was a guy called Meet Katie. Do you remember him?
1: Yes,
0: Mark Pember? He had another mate called Marvin Beaver, who used to record under the name Dylan Rhymes. Real name Marvin Beaver. Marvin's great. He had this beautiful Spirit Ghost desk. He brought that round and had it in the spare room there. So Meet Katie was working on the soundtrack to a film called Dead Babies. At the time, do you remember Dead Babies?
1: No.
0: It was by, what's his name, who wrote Trainspotting?
1: Okay, yes. Him.
0: Irvin Welsh. Was it Irvin Welsh? Maybe I could be getting that mixed up. But anyway, they were working on that. A bit later on, there was a drum and bass guy called Scientific. He was living in there. There were all sorts of people came by, and it was just like a good destination for an after party after a party.
1: Yeah.
0: You know, it was like after the after party. We'd end up 6 a.m. back in our place. Anyway, so I was living in there, and this guy Fabio moves in, and Fabio was working in a shoe shop, and his boss was your neighbor.
1: That's it, yeah.
0: This is how it all came about. And Fab mentioned you were in a band and you were looking for some remixes, and then it all just kind of went from there. But I remember you down the pub. We used to see you down at the mill.
1: That's right. Yeah.
0: Basically.
1: That's it. Yeah, because I was trying to call
0: the shoe shop.
1: Peter.
0: That's a very, Peter, that's him. Yeah. I hadn't even thought about that for ages. Yeah, there's a very convoluted way. But then I had Greg Belson on the show, and you know Greg.
1: Yeah.
0: He was on the show last month, and we were reminiscing about, you know, when we first met. And I realised I actually would have met you before that. Around the same time I met Greg, so early 90s, Greg used to do a night at the Fighting Cocks at the cockpit.
1: Oh yes.
0: At the back of the the back of the Fighting Cocks in Kingston. And you used to do one with your brother.
1: That's right, Club Fud.
0: And Justin.
1: That's right, yeah. Justin Spears.
0: Yeah. And we used to go down there. Me and my mate Eamon used to go down. And I wasn't really into like indie and rock and stuff like that, but Eamon was. So I'd go down, and there were a few things that I was getting into. And I used to basically come up and bother. And it was probably you or your brother or Justin. And bother you and try and get you to play the same record. It would have been, do you remember a group called Medicine?
1: Yes.
0: I was just getting into guitar music. And the way I got into guitar music was via Medicine and another group called The Telescopes. And it was like, you know, like almost like white noise, sheets of like, it was shoegaze basically, but really, really quite metallic. And it's just weird because I went from not listening to guitar to listening to tracks where like guitar was basically like, you know, knifing you in the ears. And I think I think it was your brother did play it one time and it completely cleared the place.
1: I mean, it was often quite clear anyway.
0: I mean, I do remember it being pretty empty.
1: Well, it was like trying to do it. It was like literally, I remember it was like doing an indie night when indie was so unfashionable. You know, it was like everyone was going down to... Was it Club UK in Wandsworth?
0: Yeah.
1: Everything was house, acid house, all that sort of stuff.
0: Yeah.
1: But the weird thing is with Justin, because we met Justin because he used to work in Beggar's Banquet.
0: Yeah.
1: And, I'm totally up front of this. He was much cooler. My brother and I had the more pop sensibility. We'd want to play the big hitters, right? But he would bring in the real interesting tunes. But then it turns out, so Woolsey and Justin... And this guy from round my way, Billy Reeves, who was...
0: He
1: had discovered Sophie Ellis Bechtel in his band, The Audience, right?
0: Yeah.
1: He was in a band with Justin. All this...
0: No
1: kind
0: way.
1: Of like, yeah, so much kind of like link-ups all over the place.
0: Well, you know which band Justin's dad was in?
1: Yes.
0: Bonzo Dog Doodah Band. He's the absolute spit of him as well.
1: They had all loads of props in his in the basement of his house.
0: I bet.
1: They used to make for the shows and instruments and stuff like that.
0: Yeah, because I think because they had a boat, didn't they? They had a kind of like theatre gig boat that they then sailed around the coast of England. But I think it might have started in Kingston, because there's quite a few there's a few children of Bonzo living around Kingston way. There's I can't remember their names now. Anyway, like a couple of members of Bonzo had kids, and there's like a generation of them with Justin, and I guess Justin's a little bit older. Or is he the same?
1: Yeah, he's a bit old. Because if he's hanging out with Billy, he's a bit older than us.
0: Sort of mid-50s, late-50s or
1: something like that.
0: Yeah, there's a few characters around. And I think Kingston used to have a bit of a bohemian scene.
1: Yeah.
0: I don't go there anymore, but...
1: No. Well, do you remember the first time they started doing the Green Fair?
0: Yeah.
1: You know, and it was quite, like, underground, you know.
0: Yeah.
1: I remember seeing Captain Sensible there.
0: I mean, Captain Sensible was always there. I remember one year... Greg Belson befriended Captain Sensible and kept going to our friend Pony's stall where he was serving up guarana, you know, that guarana sort of natural, whatever it is. And every time they came back, the pair of them were just saucer-eyed and they'd just been down in guarana. And then he had to get up and perform because he was like the headliner for about 5 years straight.
1: Yeah.
0: And he had to get up and, you know, everyone screaming at him to do the big break theme tune. I wanted him to do, the Captain Sensible rap, or whatever. But anyway, when you were living in Kingston, well, when you were living around there, you lived in Surbiton, in fact,
1: Surbiton,
0: didn't you?
1: I was in Surbiton, New Malden, and for a bit in Kingston as well.
0: Yeah. I think when I met you, you were living on one of the nice squares in Surbiton.
1: Yeah.
0: Because everyone thinks Staines when they think of Hardfi.
1: Yeah.
0: And everyone used to ask me, what's it like growing up in Staines? And I think I've been there a grand total of 3 times, maybe.
1: That's enough.
0: I think I got the gist of it.
1: Yeah.
0: But yeah, so when I met you, you were actually living in this nice square Maple Road.
1: That's it. But just to keep my credentials, our flat's backed onto the nice square, but it wasn't one of the nice square flats.
0: Yeah, right. I think one of your neighbours, I don't know if you ever met him, was a guy called Vic Martin. Do you know Vic?
1: Yeah.
0: organist. He was in the Bee Gees for a bit.
1: Oh, okay. No,
0: he was renowned for he'd get a bit drunk, after hours at like the Victoria or something like that, and get back. And I think they lived on the top floor, and his neighbours downstairs used to get a little bit miffed with him because he was prone to weeing off the balcony onto their conservatory. But anyway, what I was gonna mention was, we'll go on to Vic in a bit, yeah. but. When I remember bumping into you in Kingston in Waterstones, and I was like, what are you up to? And you said you were trying to find a band name.
1: Yeah.
0: And you'd sort of run out of ideas, and you were like wandering aimlessly around the shelves of Waterstones looking for inspiration. And I think that was probably around the time you came up with Hardfire.
1: Well, I in my head, and I'll tell you why it's in my head, right? So I was reading a biography of Lee Scratch Perry.
0: Yeah.
1: Where in the biography it said that he described the sound of his Black Ark studio as hard-fi.
0: Yeah.
1: So I thought, well, that's great. You know, it's cool because it's Scratch Perry. And then I went, I sort of went back later, and that's where we got the name from, right? And then I couldn't find it again. So
0: right.
1: I was like, did I just imagine it? Or did he actually? Because I was going, maybe I just need to thoroughly reread the biography again. But it was... The biography was a bit dry, lots of catalogue numbers, So
0: really?
1: Yeah.
0: A Scratch biography should not be dry.
1: No.
0: This is like I did a gig with him not long before he died, and he appeared backstage holding a banana, and he just looked around the room at us. He was wearing these beautiful ruby earrings, by the way,
1: yeah,
0: covered in these like CDs and things and lots of like jewels, and he held out the banana as if he was going to shoot us, and he just went, a banana. So you can't write a dry thing about Scratch, so that's kind of disappointing. But I don't know if you know this, but I'm just going to press play and we're going to listen to this.
2: Okay. Musical news called Hot Five.

0: So that is Augustus Pablo, Hot and Cold version 1, or is it version 2? I can't remember. Produced by Lee Scratch Perry, and that is the origin of his phrase, hardfire, is how he described his musical production style.
1: So you've just made me feel a lot better, because I did think I was going mad.
0: And you never heard that?
1: Well, like you were just saying, actually, how you scratched into one of the mixes and then suddenly like all these bells are ringing.
0: Right, right.
1: That's where I would have heard it, though.
0: But that's where it comes from. It's a dub version of Junior Biles, the late Junior Biles, who died this year, I believe. It's a version of Fever, Peggy Lee.
1: Yeah, wow. So that was fantastic, doesn't it?
0: It's amazing. Yeah. That's actually when I was doing some bits with Trojan in the early noughties, they mastered that off someone's slightly ropey bit of vinyl, and there's actually a skip in it at the start. I haven't got the original, and it's still up there. I had a listen on Spotify earlier just to see if anyone updated it, because now BMG, it's been since Sanctuary had Trojan. It's been passed from Universal to BMG, all these different people, and you think someone would have come across a better copy, but it's still up there sounding like that, where you can hear the needle going on at the start.
1: I mean, and is that kind of part of it though? That
0: it's the charm. Know. I mean, when I was doing Duppy Writer for Roots Maneuver, my idea was to kind of make the mixes sound like they were old records. And they'd been found in, you know, no one could find the original tapes, and they mastered it from the vinyl. And then what happened was people thought I just sampled. And so I spent a whole year working on it, and all this time like trying to play the stuff haphazardly and chopping it up to try and make it sound like an old record. And then, you know, all these people just thought I sampled an old record. And it was kind of like, it was great. It was that thing where it was kind of like, I'm validated because I feel like I've made it sound right, but also people don't realize I did all that work.
1: Yeah, no one's appreciated your artistry and, like you say, all your hard graft.
0: Yeah, and it's like I could have just sampled and then, although I did, I panicked. I don't really sample much anymore, and it's pretty much from a very early Hardfire remix that I did of which one was it? It was Middle Eastern Holiday. It was the first mix of Middle Eastern Holiday that I did. There is a sample in it. I'm not going to say what it is, because it was the first thing I ever signed a contract for. Like, I think for anything, any kind of like major record contract, and I signed it. And I read all this stuff about if there's a sample in there and it's not declared, you're basically in big trouble. And I was like, at first I was like, I'm getting paid $1,000 to do this remix. And then I was like, I could be paying a lot more back when someone finds out what I sampled. And then Atlantic pressed it up and it had a skip on it, and I mentioned it to Hugo, your old A&R man, and he was like, oh, is there? Oh, well. And so it doesn't exist. It's not out there. That mix isn't available. And the only one that exists is on this record that skips about 2 minutes into it, and it actually just loops around. So it's very strange. Yeah. But yeah, that's the life of a kind of second-rate remixer. Yeah. You know? That's how it was. But
1: well, obviously, because we did a live. I mean, it was probably getting a bit ahead of us, but we did 3 nights at the Astoria in December 2005, and they did a DVD of it. And on the DVD was a CD, the CCTV versions.
0: Yeah, it's crap. Well, half of it is crap because I made it.
1: No, it's so great. Oh, do you know what? I listened to it recently, and there's just those moments where you've kind of like, because a lot of that stuff is, a lot of our tunes are like minor, right? And then you've gone and just put it in the major chord.
0: That was literally just because I didn't know.
1: But it just sounds so cool.
0: to do it correctly,
1: and I just keep thinking, you know. So anyway, I'm hoping we've just obviously reissued Stars of CCTV on vinyl, TV on vinyl. I used to love back in the day. Like, I used to love Human League, and they did a remix album of Dare called Love and Dancing, and then there was also a remix album of Imagination, Night Dubbing, and I love the idea of this remix album. And but so it'd be like

0: on vinyl would be black with a yellow camera, so the flip of the of the actual album. So I'm kind of, we've been badgering Rhino, who are like the catalogue department of Warner's.
1: Yeah.
0: Come on, you've got to put that out on vinyl. It'd be great. So who knows, maybe a Record Store Day or something would be, I don't have to keep phoning them up and bothering them. Yeah. But I'd love that. Just for me.
1: Yeah. I mean, for this reissue, they've put it on the deluxe edition, haven't they? With a whole load of other...
0: Yeah, some of them are on there. Not all of them, though.
1: Right, okay. Because I saw... Is Ashley Beadle's mix on there?
0: No.
1: Oh, really?
0: Yeah.
1: There's something on... I think it's like the Axwell mix and stuff like that. Yeah. The really big ones. Because I did the stuff that wasn't, you know...
0: Yeah, that was... wasn't for me, that was the cooler side of it, though. You know, it was like that, you know, bespoke rather than just sort of like, you know, the go-to names.
1: Yeah.
0: And, you know, because obviously Woolsey had a couple and he tried to keep in the... that sort of vein as well, didn't he?
1: Dub
0: vibe. So that would be, and I was just sort of flipping back to Augustus Pablo and the melodica,
1: which you play, of course,
0: which that again was going to the End. Is the End club still there?
1: The End isn't there, no.
0: Right, going to a night there, and I've forgotten the name of the artist. There's like a, you know, but he was famous for playing, it wasn't Augustus Pablo, he was famous for playing the melodica, and it was literally seeing that, bought a cheap melodica in Hands Music. Remember Hands Music in Kingston? Yeah. And then I'd done Cash Machine and I'd given it to Woolsey to mix it, and he got rid of my, I was trying to make it sound like a sample intro with filled strings, he just got rid of it. It took me ages, I was like, well, we've got to have something there.
1: Yeah.
0: So that's got this cheap melodica and we put that bit on it, and that was like suddenly sort of kind of, so it's completed everything and put, you know.
1: Didn't someone land on the melodica? Didn't someone like jump on stage and step on it or something?
0: We had loads of them, you know. I used to chuck them about.
1: They're not very sturdy. I've still got mine. I bought mine in Hands Music, funny enough.
0: Yeah.
1: Back in, it must have been, I can gauge this because I bumped into a friend of mine who said, what are you doing with a toy keyboard? Must have been about 94-95, because it was my friend Jasmine, who is, it's the name drop show. Jasmine is Paul Rogers from Free's daughter. And she saw me walking along holding my brand new melodica. And she was just like, what are you doing with that crap? And I was just like, you know, you just don't know, do you? And like, you know, the history of the instrument and Augustus Pablo and, you know, the handful of other people that championed it. And obviously I've never been able to play it as well as you, but I do play it on a few things here and there. I've got the same one, but one of the keys recently fell off and I have to like hold the bit of plastic in place that goes down. So keeps playing that note. So I have to get a bit of tape or a bit of blue tack when I'm recording with it. But let's get back to Human League.
0: And the
1: League Unlimited orchestra thing. So like, was that at the time when you were little, was that a big... Do you remember hearing that when you were a kid?
0: Yeah, I loved synthesizer music. I loved all that. I mean, I say I loved it. I was really young, but obviously something in it made me kind of want to do that. And that's what I originally, you know, I got a little Bontempi keyboard, and that was sort of my first sort of like mucking about with that. And my brother was a bit older, and my cousin as well is older still. You know, she was kind of like, when I was like, you know, 8 or 9, she would have been like 18, and she was into Bowie and Prince and played guitar and had some like, you know, bits and pieces. So I was always sort of in awe of her. And then my brother started playing guitar, and I was like, well, what, you know, I was kind of, I'll be keys. That was my thing. That sort of like, it would have been like early, I remember having the early Tears for Fears.
1: Yeah.
0: And also I loved Wham. First album, Wham.
1: Wasn't that the first gig you went to?
0: Yeah.
1: Yeah.
0: Yeah.
1: Where was that?
0: Hammersmith Odeon.
1: Wow. What year?
0: Oh, gee, I can't, because he was ill when it got rescheduled.
1: Right.
0: But it was Club Fantastic Tour.
1: Yeah.
0: My mum and dad dropped me off, me and my two mates. And I'm surprised they let us go, really, because we wouldn't have been very old at all. But yeah, they were in there. That was when they were in the tennis gear, you know, the toweling tennis gear. And then
1: is that what you wore?
0: Yeah, that was right. And old Andrew came out and said, right, George is going to do a song on his own now, and he came out and did Careless Whisper.
1: Did you watch the documentary recently?
0: Yeah.
1: You know, when they played his demo of Careless Whisper on the little drum machine.
0: Yeah.
1: That was real like hairs on end moment for me. That was amazing.
0: It was, you know, because I things like, you know, like Wham Rap, Enjoy What You Do, you know, like it was social commentary, right? So
1: yeah, people don't take it seriously.
0: No,
1: but I think, I mean, the fact that they were genuinely into you know, the early days of hip hop and all that,
0: yeah.
1: People just think that was a like a flash in the pan. Oh, let's just make a comedy hip hop record, comedy rap record. But they were serious and they were really into it.
0: And it sounded great. And obviously, they wanted to be pop stars. Fair enough. That was what they want, you know. But like they were making great tunes, and they were so young as well.
1: Yeah.
0: You know,
1: the school kids.
0: Yeah. But I in a sort of convoluted thing, I ended up, I don't know, it's a long story, but I ended up on an email chain, apparently, with Morrissey and George Michael. And I didn't quite know how I got there. That was like, I remember thinking, I didn't put anything on it. I was too shy, you know, so too shy.
1: Were they on it too?
0: And when he passed away, I just remember thinking, why didn't I just send an email saying, do you know, I just want you to know, you know, you're the one reason I got into music. I think, you know, this is, you know, like, and of course I never did.
1: But, you never know.
0: No.
1: Someone's going to die on Christmas Day.
0: No. But I was gutted.
1: Why were you on an email chain with Morrissey as well? I mean, that's a really weird combination considering Morrissey is now the kind of, you know, harbinger of awful takes on the world and society.
0: Julie Birchall, like, got in touch saying,
1: this is getting more weird by the minute.
0: She had a character in her book who was into hardfire,
1: right?
0: And so we exchanged emails and yeah.
1: She was a fan, wasn't she?
0: Yeah. And she obviously knows all these people and somehow.
1: Just thought she'd CC in.
0: Yeah, that's what she told me.
1: Gorgeous George.
0: Yeah, so, but yeah, one of those. We actually sent me and my friend sent a birthday card to George. And then we got a thank you letter back from Andrew.
1: This is when you were kids.
0: Yeah.
1: Right. And Andrew was doing this.
0: George had gone on holiday.
1: Yeah, yeah.
0: Poor Andrew. He had to do, but yeah.
1: That's what I got from the film, that Andrew really did get like the stinky end of the stick, didn't he? And he was such a good friend.
0: Yeah.
1: You know, it was kind of like when they wanted to keep it down, George's sex life and all that, they were like, okay, let's put Andrew on the front page and just basically make him the shagger and all that. And he was like, yeah, I'll do anything for my mate. And it's just like, what a guy.
0: Yeah. Why is that? How much, you know, basically, they were just buddies, weren't they? Listen, can imagine how much fun they had just hanging out together.
1: I mean I can't imagine he wasn't having a good time.
0: No,
1: you know, so he took one for the team. But yeah, I had a lot of time for Andrew originally anyway, but even more so after I saw that film. It's just like, you're such a hero, you know. If you hadn't have done all these things, we probably wouldn't have got all that beautiful George Michael music.
0: Yeah,
1: you know, so
0: we did we actually did. So the band that was in that I formed before Hardfire was called Contempo, and we got signed to London Records, and we made our first recording with Mick Jones.
1: Yeah,
0: Mick Jones of the Clash, as opposed to Foreigner. And we went into Psalm. Obviously, Mick was living out in Notting Hill. We went to Psalm West, and we went into the basement studio. There was George Michael's favourite studio.
1: Yeah,
0: quite small, quite, you know, vibey, but yeah, it was kind of like, wow, this is.
1: You got those Careless Whisper vibes.
0: Yeah. Broke the sax.
1: What was the first thing you recorded with Contempo? Can you remember the session?
0: So the first thing we recorded was there was this thing called the Blue Dog Singles Club.
1: Yes.
0: And it was run out of the Falcon, which was a venue that was on Royal College Street in Camden.
1: Right.
0: And they were based above the Falcon. So they'd put out a single every month, and then they'd do the launch night at the Falcon.
1: Yeah.
0: So the first recording, we went into the studio somewhere in Holloway, and we had these two numbers, because Contempo was like basically this Northern Soul rip-off thing, basically.
1: And I think there was more to it than that, and we're gonna hear a bit in a minute.
0: Okay, well, and so we did a track called Stronger, which ended up being a Hardfire track.
1: Yeah,
0: in fact, a few Hardfire tracks came out of Contempo. And there's another one called Out on the Floor, which was a little bit of a steal from Out on the Floor by Dobie Gray.
1: Tiny bit.
0: Yeah, and we did that, and it was that little 7-inch single that we did it in an afternoon.
1: And that was with Mick?
0: No.
1: He produced, right,
0: no.
1: Okay.
0: So that was just sort of like with whoever was in the studio doing it. And then we did the launch night for that single, which was where Warren came down, who was then a scout for London Records, to see the band who were on. I think they were on before us. Yeah, they're on before us.
1: Who were they?
0: Oh, I can't remember. But they
1: Warren became your manager.
0: Yeah, well, he at this point he was working for London Records, and he stayed behind, saw us, bought the record. We signed to London Records eventually.
1: Yeah.
0: And then we went in with Mick Jones to do UB Naughty.
1: Right.
0: And then we did an album with Mick that sort of never got finished.
1: Yeah.
0: London Records got bought by someone. Warren got made redundant. We got dropped. It was just,
1: I mean, UK Garage happened around the same time, didn't it? And I think that was kind of, there's obviously a lot more to it, but I think A&R was suddenly interested in electronic music and garage and like house.
0: It was also like, it was very like French house was blowing up, all that sort of just, we was just so, and when you, all the guitar acts were all like Cheering Breaks.
1: Yeah.
0: And, you know, that sort of slightly folky acoustic-y thing, Travis, that sort of stuff. And we just weren't that. And we were just sort of, you know, the wrong band.
1: Yeah.
0: At the wrong time.
1: You're just doing your own thing, basically.
0: I think so much is down to timing.
1: Yeah.
0: You know, and that was why in some ways when we came back as Hardfi, we were so lucky to be on that wave of new British bands that came through.
1: Yeah.
0: That, I think we would have done something anyway, but it makes it a hell of a lot easier.
1: Yeah. Well, let's hear a little bit of Contempo. But this one, this is why I was talking about Human League and stuff like that. This one is called Waiting So Long.
0: Oh, yeah.
1: And it does sound suspiciously like Human League. There is a very Human League-y synth in here.
0: Is it Love Action?
1: It's very Love Action. Should we hear a bit?

0: So that was Waiting So Long by Contempo, which was the B-side to... which one was it?
1: One Way Out, I think.
0: Yeah. Was that My One Way Out?
1: Yeah.
0: What was that, like your third single? Yeah. You did quite a few.
1: Yeah. So we did You Be Naughty, My One Way Out, Gets Kicking Off. I think Out... Was that one more? That was just originally was just me. I did that at home.
0: Yeah,
1: which is why it's and it was just me mucking about.
0: And it has more focus than
1: because
0: it was a big band. You had a full brass section.
1: Yeah, yeah. And but also there's little bits of loads of different songs in that. Isn't there? And I was and then it was like let's stick this on.
0: Yeah.
1: But yeah, so the band was much more. The actual band was much more sort of traditional drums, bass, guitar, and then brass section. But then we sort of started going, oh, what we probably should have done. Was just done it quite a punky brass, or but we tried to then make it a slightly electronic as well, and it kind of got lost, I think.
0: Yeah, I mean, I think there was kind of there was a sort of a lack of sonic focus to a degree when you listen to certain songs, but there's a charm to it. But you can kind of see why it didn't quite capture people's imagination, I guess. You know, when people were kind of used to either they were listening to like indie pop or like it was coming off the back of Britpop at the time.
1: Yeah,
0: I guess. But it wasn't that at all.
1: Well, it was also, again, Britpop was, sort of done its thing.
0: Yeah.
1: And everyone was kind of getting into, we should have, who knows? We should have, we had kind of fun doing it. And it was amazing working with Mick. Really learnt a lot.
0: Yeah.
1: But yeah, I think it was timing wise wasn't right, and just from my point of view in trying to put it all together, like you say, it kind of lacked focus of what it was, what it was trying to be.
0: Yeah,
1: I think it was trying to be too many things.
0: I mean, I think the other thing is I don't know if you agree. One of the other influences that I always got from it was the Style Council, and I think Style Council were kind of like one of those misunderstood groups anyway, that they've got a couple of big hits, but for a lot of people they're always like, well, they're not the Jam, are they? And they're almost like, I think for some Weller fans, they're like that kind of like blip in his career, especially when he started getting into Chicago House. And for me, that was like, that's where I got into Paul Weller, when I heard his version of Promised Land, which obviously I used to play at the end of my sets before you guys came on. And then there was the occasion at the Astoria 20 years ago where I finished my set with it, and I used to do a thing where I played the piano Pella with what's his name, Mick, the keyboardist,
1: Talbot,
0: Mick Talbot, Mick on piano, and then just soaring vocals with Paul and DC Lee and everybody. And then I'd just put kind of beats and stuff like that behind it. And I used to put a bit of, I think I used to use the drums from an LCD sound system track. And then I had like four decks set up and it was all very technical. I never put this much effort in now. But I was kind of like mixing a bass line in as well. It was probably slightly out of key. And I came off stage and I walked straight into Weller in the staircase. And he on the staircase, and he just looked at me like, what the fuck did you just do? And apparently he wasn't, like, he didn't have any beef with me over it. But he, at that moment, I was like, oh my God, what have I done?
1: Yeah, I don't mind. Why would he?
0: Because
1: it's cool, right? So
0: maybe, I mean, that was the point where he got dropped. when he presented an album of Chicago House, effectively, didn't he? But I think also who made Promised Land?
1: Joe Smooth.
0: I think Joe Smooth was a bit funny about it, from what I gather. He didn't like the vocal.
1: I think
0: it was like it was too big. I loved the kind of big soaring gospel thing, but I think because it's the original's quite pared back, I think maybe he thought it wasn't what it should have been and didn't like his rendition of it, so maybe that probably hurt as well. I don't know, I'm just complete guesswork here. I've never spoken to Paul Weller about it.
1: The first time I heard it was working with Mick,
0: right?
1: Because we had this again, so we did this track with him, You Be Naughty, the first one, and we were always very right, get in, it goes like this, that's it, everyone knows what they're doing. And he said, right, why don't you just jam like this little riff you've got at the end, why don't you just jam it out for a bit? And we were like, what? So we started doing it, and he started firing up all these delays and trippy delays and stuff, and it went on for ages, and we loved it, and so after that we started doing it for every record, every song. And one of these bits was when it was a bit housey, and he's like, oh, this rhymes with Promised Land, and check this out, and
0: oh wow, so you'd never heard it, but you'd never heard the Joe Smooth one?
1: No,
0: either
1: no No.
0: So was that the moment you, so Mick Jones introduced you to like Chicago House effectively?
1: Yeah.
0: That's mad.
1: And then, you know, and then you sort of like kind of, you know, you look back and funny, well, talking about Weller, funny you should mention Star Council. So our manager, the Contempo's management, we were managed by a company called Jam X.
0: Right.
1: And they were the Blue Tones management.
0: Yeah.
1: And there were two guys there, Julian and Neil. And Julian, I'd sent a tape to, funny enough, I was going through lots of old books the other day and I found lists of management companies, you know, and I sent a tape and Julian got it and liked it. It was through Julian that we got this singles club thing. But Neil, his partner, didn't want to have anything to do with it. But Neil was a big Weller fan.
0: Right.
1: And it was, he couldn't get past the kind of like parallels to sort of Star Council.
0: Right. It was so to him it was too kind of like faux Weller.
1: And he just wasn't into it until we got signed. And then after we got signed, that was the first time he ever spoke to me.
0: Your own management.
1: So it was that kind of thing. But I mean. That's you know, Weller, isn't he? He's sort of just, that's what you have to be sort of admire about him, the fact that he doesn't just sit sort of going, I'm just sitting, I'm comfortable here and this works and I know I can make money out of it. He's always kind of
0: going
1: off on his journeys.
0: Yeah.
1: And
0: I mean, one of the most amazing records, obviously, I love the whole kind of like punky reggae thing. It's become a bit of a thing for me, and like one of my favourites is a record that Weller released on his label Respond back in like 81, 82. And it's, you know, Dennis Morris, the photographer. So he's on bass and I can't remember who's on drums, but it was the band that he formed after Basement 5. It was, they were called, name suddenly escapes me. It wasn't Restless Natives. It was something like that. Urban Shakedown. That's what they're called. There's a rave act that had the same name. They did one record. It was called Wolves. And it's the same bass line as Crooked Beat by The Clash. But this kind of like double time drum thing. It's almost like proto drum and bass, but with live instruments. And Weller put it out. You know, most of the stuff on Respond was quite moddy. As you might expect. Yeah. And then suddenly there's just this absolute weird record that I'd imagine did nothing, you know, at the time. And Dennis Morris was concentrating on his photography anyway and graphic design and all that. And I've tried to get him to chat about it, you know, and he just, like, he's never responded to my messages at all. I guess it's just kind of like, it's just that weird thing that I did years ago.
1: Yeah.
0: But yeah, I sadly haven't got it on me. But yeah, check it out. Urban Shakedown, Wolves, is fucking amazing. Let's play one of your choices now. So the first one of your choices that you brought in
1: Rapture, House of Jealous Lovers.
0: Yeah.
1: And the reason I just thought of this was because I happened to stumble across it when I was tidying up the other day. But it was because we all schlepped all the way to the other side of London one evening, somewhere in East London, because you were doing a DJ night somewhere. Yeah. And you played this tune. It was the first time I'd heard it because it hadn't been out long by that point. And I remember like, wow, this sounds great. What is it? You know, and it was, the sound of it was quite a big influence on Hardfi.
0: Right.
1: And I went to my girlfriend at the time, Jo, obviously you know very well, was working at EMI, and they were doing a gig. They were supporting the Polyphonic Spree at the Barfly, which I think was the Monarch then, whatever. But you couldn't get in the Polyphonic Spree.
0: It was about like 40 of them.
1: So they almost like sold out the venue by the band.
0: Just being
1: there. So, but I managed to like sneak in to watch The Rapture, and then you had to get out because everyone else was coming in to watch the Polyphonic Spree. Yeah. But I saw them and they were amazing.
0: Yeah.
1: And then I went, they were on again, and I got loads of friends to go, and so they were playing at the at Heaven. And they didn't turn up.
0: Oh, no.
1: We all went down there, and they didn't turn up. There was some kind of, like, NME Awards or something.
0: Right, just couldn't be bothered.
1: And they might have come down much later, but we all had to go. We had to get the train home, right?
0: So
1: we had to,
0: back to Staines.
1: Yeah. And I sort of never forgave him for that. And I sort of, but this track is epic. I just love it.
0: I haven't listened to this in ages. Give it a listen.

0: There you go, House of the Jealous Lovers. I haven't listened to that in so long.
1: Yeah.
0: I think because I played it to death at the time. Yeah, it's nice to pull that one out.
1: Yeah, well, I mean, it's, you know, an example again of, like, you know, you turning us on to loads of good tunes, right? Which was like, you know, why it was so cool to be hanging out back then as well, because it was, you know, you were always quite obsessive about finding stuff.
0: Well, I mean, I didn't even find that. I was given that. Well, by, do you remember a guy called Chris Summers that used to work in Beggar's Banquet?
1: Yes.
0: Chris was in, he was in a band called Monotonic, that was it.
1: Yeah.
0: Weybridge bass band, and he was the drummer. He's actually in the video to, it's either London or Smile by Lily Allen, and it opens in Rough Trade, because he left Beggar's to go and work in Rough Trade. And she goes in and starts, like, asking them for tunes and doing the old classic of, like, have you got that song that goes blah, blah, blah? And he just, like, stands there looking moody, you know. He's kind of, he's an absolute lovely, cuddly teddy bear of a man, but he can look very moody. He's sort of, like, a bit hairy and a bit of a scowl. And he does the classic moody guy in the record shop just looking at her like, sorry, love, can't help you. So anyway, that's Chris. And he was working in Banquet, and he goes, I've got a white label of something that you're going to like, and handed it, and I handed it over, and I was just like, oh my God, this is amazing. But, and this will be heavily disputed, but, so Joe, who you mentioned, your ex, Joe used to work at EMI, and she used to get me a lot of gigs. She was like, luckily, she was kind of my bread and butter for a bit, because she got me a lot of, like, after hours, or like, you know, the after parties for big acts, I'd end up DJing at them. And one of them was, I think it was Polyphonic Spree, funnily enough, at Wembley Arena. And I was playing the after show in there, in the bit upstairs.
1: Did Polyphonic Spree play Wembley Arena?
0: I think so, yeah.
1: Wow.
0: I think it was a day with a whole load of acts on, but I think Polyphonic Spree were there. Don't quote me on that. There were a lot of gigs, and it's all a bit of a blur. But what I do remember was, while I was playing, there was a little guy who had one glove on, like kind of like Michael Jackson style, and he was doing this, like, Prince Michael Jackson moves, kind of, and I was playing stuff like House of Jealous Lovers and another group that I love, and an old one of the sort of bands of the early 80s that people like the Rapture were kind of basing their stuff on, a group called Sexual Harassment. And I was playing a tune by them called If I Gave You a Party, and I remember Zane Lowe appeared and was like, what the hell is this? This is amazing. And then the guy out of Black Rebel Motorcycle Club there with his one glove on, like, dancing, doing all these, like, Prince moves. And then he was so drunk, he just fell into the decks. But I was playing that tune, and this lady comes bounding over, and she's like, what the hell is this? This is incredible. Tell me all about, what is this? So, you know, she'd never heard anything like it. And she made me write it down, and I told her a bit about, by that point, I think kind of DFA were getting a bit of a name for themselves, and I think they released this and Losing My Edge, LCD Sound System, about the same time. And they were, you know, like, it was one of those things that they weren't massive, but everyone was talking about them and the Yeah Yeah Yeahs. And I wrote it down and mentioned DFA and all that. And she was just like, this is incredible, I've got to tell everyone about it. And Joe told me afterwards, it was, I think she was the MD of EMI.
1: Wow.
0: And I'm sure someone that actually got them the deal will go, that's not how it happened. But
1: You made it happen.
0: Yeah, never had an acknowledgement, never been asked to remix anything. But
1: but now's the time.
0: Yeah.
1: Now's the time.
0: Exactly. And now's the time, because it's almost the summer holidays and I need the cash.
1: Yeah. James Murphy,
0: yeah,
1: he was in a band called Pony.
0: Really?
1: Right. I've got a single, right? I'm sure he was something to do with it. Either he was in it or it was something to do with it.
0: Were they quite goth?
1: No, so they were like on, so
0: it's not a very goth name.
1: No, like Billy Reeves, who we've been talking about, used to be the press officer at Fire Records, and they were on Fire, and they basically came in, and he was saying, look, we can't, you know, because Pony in the UK has connotations that doesn't have in America, so we can't say here's the new Pony record, because here's the new, you know. So they had he was sitting there scratching his head about how he was gonna kind of like get this track, this CD out there. But I'm sure James Murphy was something to do with that.
0: Pony, I didn't know that. I know he used to play kind of goth stuff, because I mean, he's a massive fan of Killing Joke, who are kind of like semi-goth, yeah, or whatever. I mean, you can tell that from Losing My Edge, which is based on whatever the Killing Joke track is that I've forgotten the name of.
1: The
0: dun dun dun dun dun dun. That, you know, that riff is Killing Joke, and Killing Joke ripped it off Me and My Baby Brother by War. So I like the way it's like handed down for all these different scenes and different styles. But I mean, Pony, like, that is because, you know, there's a US hip hop group called the Nonce, and it means something very different in the States. Yeah. And it's, funnily enough, they never had much success here. But then I mentioned him earlier. I had a mate who was called Pony, who consciously he took that name because he used to work at was it Mattel, Hasbro, it was whoever made My Little Pony, and he used to design My Little Ponies. And he just, it kind of started, he got known as the Pony Guy. And then when he started DJing, he just used it as the name. And some, it never really, you know, obviously I'm sure some people went, yeah, he is a bit pony or whatever. I loved him. And he, you know, I used to go and see him every Thursday down Bacchus in Kingston. It just never connected in my head as like, you know, like the Cockney rhyming slang.
1: Maybe it was just, it was only Billy who seemed to worry about
0: really?
1: It.
0: But yeah. I'm sure lots of people did, like, as they probably did with the Nonce as well.
1: I'd say, just thinking about Beggars, though, how good it is having a really good record shop in your community. Yeah. I mean, how many times did you get turned onto a record by someone? Like, I remember when, you know, that Air record Moon Safari, they're like going, yeah, the guys at Beggars saying this is flying out.
0: Yeah,
1: all that word of mouth stuff that, you know, would meant something.
0: Yeah. And so having someone that works in a record shop that knows you, you know, just because you're not like, not any like favoritism, just like they're just used to what you're showing up and asking for and have an idea of what you're going to be into.
1: Yeah.
0: Because, you know, if that hadn't happened with Chris and House of Jealous Lovers, no one would have heard of LCD Sound System, obviously. I saw them, I didn't see them recently, you know, they did
1: Bristol Academy, didn't they? Yeah.
0: I saw them, must have been, was it before? Oh God, since the pandemic, I lose track of when things happened. I think it was probably 2019, like just before the pandemic. I saw them at Alexandra Palace, and I thought they were really good, but there's something that a lot of people won't acknowledge about LCD Sound System, and that's they're actually more U2 than people would like to believe or like to admit to.
1: Yeah.
0: Do you like, he's got like the same like soaring vocals and actually the production, especially like Eno era U2, like early, like Zoo Roper era.
1: Yeah.
0: If you listen to the production on that, I don't think it's that far flung from what James Murphy does and the way he sings. I mean, he's not even as good a singer as Bono, obviously, but everyone hates Bono, don't they? So they'll never admit it. You know, he'll always be cooler than Bono.
1: I heard it popped up. Bono's been doing some stripped back versions, hasn't he, of some of the other songs. And the one I heard was Sunday Bloody Sunday, and I thought it was good. Wasn't it good?
0: I like U2, particularly that era.
1: Yeah, War, I love that album.
0: I think, like, I mean, actually, like early 90s is the like when they did Zoo Roper, there's a track on it called Some Days Are Better Than Others, and the production on that is insane. It's got this incredible guitar synth solo, and I actually used it before, I think it was around the time we did Wembley,
1: mm-hmm.
0: Wembley Arena, and that tour, and I used a bit of that, like the instrumental, and put like some kind of hip, like probably Missy Elliott or something over the top of that. But I've got a lot of time for you too. I know it's not like a particularly cool thing for a lot of people.
1: It's just kind of, I think some people just like to get, you know, what's the point? You know, and I think when you think about what they were doing there, again, they took a pretty big, you know, risk musically, going and totally changing everything. You got to give credit for that.
0: Yeah. Phil Collins as well. There's another one who people love to hate on.
1: Well, I suppose it's anything that kind of came out. Do you remember when the NME would call it dad rock?
0: Yeah.
1: Didn't they? And it was anything that was sort of like came out of the 80s and the CD boom.
0: Yeah.
1: seemed to just kind of like
0: sitting in your Volvo, Anorak on.
1: Yeah. So, you know, and
0: listening to a bit of Toto.
1: Talk to, you know, obviously our drummer Steve. I mean, as a drummer, he loves Phil Collins. He thinks he's the be all and end all.
0: He's absolutely fantastic drummer, but it's actually mid-80s Phil Collins when he was fiddling with his drum machines.
1: Yeah.
0: Have you ever seen that picture of him in his home studio? And he's got like a 909 set up and a DMX, and he's got all this gear, and he's sitting there in, like, you know, he's got a tank top on just making stuff like Take Me Home, which, funnily enough, came out 40 years ago today. Do you remember Take Me Home?
1: Wow. 40 years.
0: Yeah. It's the 40th anniversary of it today. I was thinking about it anyway, like, recently, because, like, that was a really important record when I was, like, yeah, I was about 10. And my brother bought it. And I don't really remember being that into Phil Collins. And then I heard that, and I was just completely moved by it. And part of it was because I was listening to a lot of electro and stuff like that at the time, and so was he. And my brother, Phil, but I gather probably Phil was as well, if you listen to it. Because it's got this incredible, like, halftime electro-funk beat on it. And then it's got him doing, like, these extra toms over the top. Do you remember Take Me Home?
1: Vaguely, yeah.
0: So, like, the thing, the reason why I was thinking about
1: it out.
0: Well, funnily enough, I was thinking about it, though, because, you know, it was obviously the 40th anniversary of Live Aid.
1: Yeah.
0: Did you go?
1: No.
0: Did you watch it?
1: I watched it on telly, but
0: I didn't go. I don't really remember watching it. And it must have been on. I'm sure, you know, like everyone, we must have had it on. But I don't really remember being moved by anything off it. And I looked back and I checked out what people played, and Phil didn't play Take Me Home. And it was like 2 days before he released it. So it's kind of like, obviously it would be like, here's my latest record. But you'd think I'm about to release a single and I've got however many million people watching.
1: Yeah.
0: I would have dropped it, because for me, it's his finest moment.
1: Maybe those days were, you know, like, they weren't just as tuned into, like, rinsing every commercial opportunity, you know.
0: Maybe.
1: But you're funny, you know, I'm pretty sure I watched it on the telly, but it's one of those things that you've seen it so many times. Am I remembering the repeats, or am
0: or just
1: I remembering?
0: Like,
1: it's like your life, isn't it? Sometimes you go, oh, I remember that happening, but do I remember, or have I just seen the photo so many times?
0: I mean, I have, like, a really weird memory that I think I have a mild case of something called hyperthymesia. Is it hyperthymesia? That's it. Where I kind of, like, I'm experiencing memories almost constantly, like, raining down on me, and it's quite horrible sometimes. But yeah, there is definitely that sense of, especially when you've got so many, you know, you've got all your pictures around you, and I'm a bit of a hoarder, so I've got all this stuff. There are all these things that do suddenly remind me of that, man. I'm often, like, transported back to somewhere.
1: It's like, you know, in Blade Runner, where they implant the memories into the replicants. And my wife was doing, we found all these old cine films, like old family cine films. And she was editing them all together. And she spent so long doing it that she started to believe that this was her chart. You know, she was sort of like, kind of, you know, and everything's in sort of slightly flickery 8mm.
0: But that must be even stranger for her, because your wife's from El Salvador.
1: Yeah.
0: And she's looking at early 1980s stains.
1: Yeah.
0: Right. I mean, you did grow up in stains. Yes, like, you know, I think I should know that, but just double checking.
1: Pretty much, pretty solidly. Yeah. And then,
0: until you went to college.
1: Yeah.
0: Yeah.
1: And I was just talking earlier about, you know, Kingston again, about how we played the week of the release of the reissue, we played the Prism show, the Banquet Records put on there.
0: Yeah.
1: And it was interesting because we're back in Kingston, and we played our first gig in Kingston, Fighting Cox, just to, like, few friends to see, what do you think of this?
0: Yeah.
1: Which is, you know, around the corner.
0: A lot of people don't realise that was the first Hi-Fi gig.
1: Yeah.
0: I remember you had the video camera set
1: up.
0: Yeah. Have you still got the tape?
1: I wish I could find it. I don't know. It's got to be somewhere. It will turn up. And I remember Kai was wearing a T-shirt, Women Respond to Bass, Renegade Soundwave.
0: Yeah. Danny from Renegade Soundwave has a show on radio.
1: Yeah,
0: he was going to be my first guest. I was going to get him because Danny has, like, a history of... He was part of the really early UK hip hop scene before Renegade Soundwave, but also in, like, a kind of strange goth noise band at the same time. I really wanted to chat about that, and then I got COVID the day of my first show, so I'll get him back on another day. I love Renegade Soundwave.
1: Yeah,
0: don't know. Do you remember them?
1: Like, yeah, well, I remember actually sort of. Funnily enough, recently I said to the guys, you know, let's get some tracks together, and you know, like, just stuff you're having to listen to at the moment, send it over, and there was a Renegade Soundwave. Kai sent it over again because he will look periodically. Kai is massively in, and another little Kingston connection, he's massively into. The names just escape me. The guy from Cornwall, who was it?
0: Aphex Twin.
1: Yes.
0: Yeah, because he went to
1: University,
0: uni. Yeah.
1: But every now and again, he'll get into Renegade Soundwave again.
0: Yeah, yeah.
1: And then he'll send all these tracks over and say, we've got to do this. We've got to
0: mean, like, there wasn't enough of it. Yeah. That was the thing. I was watching a bit of one of the few live shows they did, And they only had like a 20-minute show because they hardly had any songs to perform at it, and they didn't know how to do it either. So yeah, criminally underrated, underappreciated, undersold band that just didn't make enough music for my liking.
1: Yeah.
0: But the stuff they did make was just like incredible. They did they did a dub version of their album, their first album, Sound Clash. They did Renegade Soundwave in dub in 1990, and that is, for me, that was like a big, like a bit like League Unlimited Orchestra.
1: Yeah.
0: That album, you know, it was like, for me, that was a big moment where it was kind of like dance music mixing with dub and mixing with like bits of guitar and stuff like that. They were actually the band that got me into rock music. I hadn't really listened to a lot of rock music like when I was growing up and into my teens. And so about 15, 16, I started listening to that, and I started at college, and it was listening to Renegade Soundwave in dub and Sound Clash that actually turned me on to so indie and guitar music,
1: yeah.
0: Which is just funny because they're actually quite electronic.
1: Yeah.
0: Yeah.
1: And that's, that was quite a lot of thinking back, that sort of like 90s, early 90s, when I guess you had a lot of sort of, I don't know, old people who perhaps grown up being into punk as kids and then sort of like then started making acid house, but then started, yeah. Well, no, we want to be in a band. And there was this kind of collision of like, you know, like hard rock riffs and beats and stuff, yeah, like, yeah. That. And like, and
0: some of them did it better than others.
1: Yeah. Yeah. I mean, gee, I don't know why it popped into my head. Jesus Jones.
0: Yeah. Yeah.
1: Popped into my head, very sort of kind of sampling, you know, drills and stuff like that. And
0: yeah.
1: Then, but yeah, I don't know what that's called. Sensor.
0: I never did, but there was a point where they were looking for a new rapper, and the didgeridoo player out of my band, from my funk band, Free Bean Salad, in the mid-90s, used to do, I can't remember what he did, some kind of martial art, like Aikido or something like that, and he used to go to the same dojo or whatever in Tooting as the Sensor guys, and they were looking for a new rapper, and he was kind of like, why don't you come and audition for Sensor? And I was too shy. I was like, I thought, like, if my first response was to, like, go, oh, God, I don't know if we'd be right for this, I probably wasn't right for it. To be, like, in the middle of the band that did, what I checked is what I see here before me.
1: Yeah,
0: I mean, like 30 years later, I've got a little bit more confidence. But, but at the time, it wasn't going to happen. But, yeah, I like Sensor. They were they used to tour a lot. I used to go to a lot of... like Osric Tentacles and Eat Static. And it was funny, you always used to get Osric Tentacles, who were like kind of like space rock with a bit of dub, and then Eat Static were members of Osric Tentacles making kind of techno, and then you get Sensor on as like the first band. And in my mind, that doesn't work at all, but it was always a good fun night out.
1: Osric Tentacles, didn't they often play they play the Grey Horse quite a lot back,
0: yeah,
1: in the day?
0: I think they did the Grey Horse. And I used to think, I've told this story before, but I used to think the Dubliners were a reggae band because of the Grey Horse, because they used to have like a monthly dub night at the Grey Horse with like, who used to play? Like African Head Charge and people like that used to come down there, and it was all very like On You Sound. But like the Dubliners would always be on the same poster. And I thought they were the Dubliners. And like, I never went to see them. I would have been incredibly disappointed if I had seen them. But yeah, I did, just because of the Grey Horse. I thought that was, I think, yeah. My first ever gig, the first time I ever rapped live was with Free Bean Salad at the Grey Horse. And that would have been like 1995, yeah, 30 years ago.
1: And you'd have been frequently shocked, electric shocked by the mics they had there.
0: Yes.
1: They were always kind of like, seemed to be wired into the mains.
0: Oh yeah, they were terrible, that place. It's still going, isn't it? But they've got the back room.
1: Yeah, it's like a barbecue joint now, and they've got like a sort of comedy music thing around about.
0: Yeah, it's like cabaret, and they do a jazz night and stuff like that.
1: Yeah.
0: But if we could get back to drum machines, because you like a drum machine, don't you? And I was talking about Phil Collins. So when I saw it was the 40th anniversary of Taking Me Home, I started fiddling with my copy and doing a few like edits on it. And I haven't finished it, but I just wanted to play a little minute of this. This is... a kind of sort of a funny dub mix of Take Me Home by Phil Collins. Let's hear a little bit of this.

0: There you go. That's a bit of Dub Me Home. Yeah. Wrong Tom meets Phil Collins.
1: Nice.
0: A hookup that should have happened years ago. Sadly, Phil's very ill now. He's taken a step back from it all. He's retired, hasn't he? And apparently he's not well at all.
1: That's sad to hear, isn't
0: it? Yeah,
1: yeah. I don't know. Well, I'm not going to speculate, but I did hear that. That's you know, especially again, like 40 years on from Live Aid, you know, that image stuck with me when he walks into the video of over the Band-Aid, and he walks in and starts playing his drums on top of the...
0: I know a lady called Bev Sage, who was in a group called Techno Twins, who for a little while she was married to a guy that bought Midyear's house, and I was round there one time, and like she showed me what was their home cinema, and that used to be Midge's like home studio.
1: Yeah.
0: And apparently it's where he first put down the idea for Live Aid. I've eaten a bit of fish pie in that room.
1: Wow, there you go.
0: So that's my connection to Live Aid.
1: I always remember Midyear when he used to be... Do you remember that there was a TV show called Rock School?
0: Yeah.
1: And they had him on there once, and he was sort of like going, yeah, Gibson asked me what guitar, if they'd let me to build, and asked to build a Strat. And everyone laughed because it was a Muso joke. Yeah. Or something.
0: But he had it to me, it's like, who cares?
1: He was all in grey. He had like a grey guitar. He was in a grey overcoat.
0: Yeah, trench coat era, shoulder pads.
1: Yeah, yeah. I used to love Rock School. It's a shame they don't do anything.
0: There's nothing.
1: No.
0: Then again, I mean, I very, very rarely, unless I'm on holiday, I don't see terrestrial TV anymore. Just don't.
1: Yeah, I suppose it's all on. It's all online. It's all that sort of stuff. But yeah, that was cool.
0: Yeah,
1: you could end your song like this.
0: That's what. Except it's Mick Jones telling it to you. Yeah. 5 minutes of percussion. And
1: just turn
0: into a Chicago house tune with loads of delay. That's how you should end it. I miss Cue the Music.
1: Yeah.
0: Mike Mansfield.
1: Yeah.
0: Like, because he just basically owned nighttime TV for a bit. Nighttime TV didn't exist, and then he bought ITV After Hours and used to show like old... I've got some on tape still. I've got like an old Steel Pulse gig from like 1986 that they'd just show at 3 a.m. Because like, who was watching?
1: He used to have that kind of like his hair would look, but it was luminescent, wasn't it? And then he'd go and press that button.
0: Yeah. Now Cue the Music.
1: Yeah.
0: He was part of the whole like Adam Ant thing, wasn't he? He was the producer of all the Adam Ant videos with Dinah Dawes and all that in it.
1: Wow.
0: I saw a terrible, terrible B movie with Adam Ant in it the other day.
1: Really?
0: I can't remember what it's called. It's like a post-apocalyptic film starring Bruce Dern, and Adam Ant is the leader of a religious cult who in the future. There's only a couple of books that exist, and so Bruce Dern's people have like a book on etiquette, and they live by it. And meanwhile, Adamant has a book. Well, he's obviously Adamant is playing a character. He's pretty much playing himself. He has a copy of Mass Murderer, Tate Murders. What's his name?
1: Don't ask me stuff. My memory.
0: Charles Manson.
1: Yes, it's awful.
0: Like, so they've got a book by Charles Manson, and he lives by that. And he's trying to like basically, you know, kill off all the nice people so his people can be in charge of the world. But it's like there's hardly anyone left anyway. So who are you going to be in charge of? It's like fur Q. You know, you have to kill people to respect people, but you can't kill all the people because there'll be no one left to respect. I don't know why I'm telling you this. I just saw it and I can't even remember the name of it. But
1: was it on? Could you watch it?
0: It's on Prime Video.
1: Okay.
0: Yeah, and it's diabolical. But it does have Bruce Dern basically getting stoned, listening to soft rock. I can't remember who the guitarist is. He did the soundtrack, but it's a very soft rock soundtrack. And at one point, he's just sitting with his headphones on, listening to the track from the film while getting stoned. And it's just like, this is pretty much what you do. You just sit in a desert. I could imagine this was Bruce Dern. And any weekend circa 1986, and for that alone it's worth watching. But it doesn't relate to anything except for the fact that we've got an hour and 20 minutes into the show and I haven't done any of my theme segments, which is what I like to do. So right now we're gonna go to the movies.

0: So, you've made some films in the past, haven't you?
1: Well, going back to those days of like the Little God Club nights at Fighting Cocks, my friend there, Jim Shanks, used to project Super 8s.
0: I remember you had Star Wars.
1: Yeah, and he makes little films. He made films, and then he actually went on and made his own horror films. Like, I don't know how he got the budget together, but 35mm.
0: Yeah.
1: And I sort of did the soundtracks of some of those.
0: Yeah, we'll get to that in a second. Yeah. What I was going to play, I like to do a little segment where I play something film related, and I try and keep it connected with what we're talking about on the show. And I might still have it. I had a CDR of a load of your, I think they were probably contempo tracks, but it was probably from that point between contempo and hi-fi when you were still sort of trying to transition and work out what songs are going to work or not. And there was a tune that you did called, and it was a fantastic title, Rich, it's called Strike the Empire Back.
1: Oh, yeah.
0: Yeah. And it was based on a tune by the Art Ensemble of Chicago, I'm not mistaken. And you know the tune,
1: yes,
0: obviously, based it on it. I'm guessing you got it on the Soul Jazz comp, right? Space is the Place or something like that?
1: I can't remember what the comp was.
0: I think it was quite an early Soul Jazz comp, actually. Yeah. It was like when they were first kind of finding their feet, and they did a comp of like kind of free jazz and like the groovier end of free jazz with like, you know, tracks by like Albert Ayler that had a drum beat on it rather than just like 10 minutes of sheets of saxophones and bells. But Femme de Yo-Yo by Art Ensemble Chicago is a very, very important record for me. But obviously it caught your attention because you tried to make sort of somewhere between contempo and hard-fi. And I think anyone that knows that might be really surprised that there's a little bit, there's that in the DNA of your music.
1: Yeah, that was we did with the little demo we did of it was like one of the last things we did as contempo with Warner Chappell, our publishers, had a little demo studio I can't remember where it was, but anyway, it was in this tiny little place, and we did about 3 or 4 tracks there one day, and that was one of them. And sort of
0: was that still contempo? Because you had the brass section.
1: Yeah,
0: obviously.
1: that was sort of contempo vibe, but it's sort of got that sort of brass. But then there's also that slight kind of like, oh, I've heard Promised Land.
0: Yeah.
1: And sort of now I want to try and see if I can go that way. Like bits in there. It's like, but
0: should we listen to a bit?
1: Have you got it?
0: Yep, I've got it right here. We haven't got. I haven't got Strike the Empire Back. I've got the Art Ensemble of Chicago. I don't know where that CDR is. Yeah. I remember the track that I loved off it was Can't Get Along, which wound up on the second Hardwire album. Yeah. I thought that was fantastic, and it had like the big bells in it. It sounded like a Christmas record.
1: Yeah, yeah. But this track, it's just like that brass riff. That was what, you know, it's so kind of like, wow.
0: But the mad thing is, it's like you got the brass riff, and then you've got like 4 bars of free noise.
1: Yeah.
0: Did you have that on your version of Being You Ditch There? Because it's like, it's just mad to think, like, you know, what's effectively a pop group. You had that as an influence in there. Well, let's hear a bit of it anyway.
1: Yeah. Great bass line.

0: I feel awful fading that now, but it goes on for 9 minutes and we're running out of time. So that was Them the Yo-Yo by Art Ensemble of Chicago, which Richard based a track called Strike the Empire Back. Was it an anti-record company kind of? Was it a bit of commentary on your own?
1: No, it was a sort of like a, you know, like a lot of our songs are. It was a little bit of a, you know, feeling, you know, that miffed against the world, you know, yeah, feeling like we were always, that was the whole thing about being in Staines on the edge of London, but so not London.
0: Yeah, watching it all happen, yeah, but you couldn't actually get there.
1: Feeling not part of it, not invited, you know, and you know, and sort of kept out and somehow denied entry, you know, and that was kind of the...
0: As mentioned on Tied Up Too Tight.
1: Yeah, and all that. And so that was probably another variant of that kind of... Because I think it goes on about, you know, going into West End Central and all. There's a Great West Road reference in that as well. Getting in there. But going into London and, you know, being moody.
0: It's just amazing that it's kind of... It's channeled through the prism of a free jazz.
1: Yeah.
0: Obviously, you took the free bits out of it. But I love the breakdown in that tune. I remember the first time I heard it, just being like, what the fuck is happening? This is incredible.
1: Yeah.
0: I saw them in 1993 at the Union Chapel.
1: Wow.
0: And it's still, hands down, the greatest gig I've ever been to.
1: Yeah.
0: No one's ever been able to improve on it. Because at the time, they were touring with another group called the Chicago Blues Tradition. And they started with just the four core members of the Art Ensemble, just kind of like playing whistles and bells and things, and just making this like gentle, ethereal noise in a chapel. And then it just gradually built up, and it was quite free, you know, lots of like honking and stuff. And then the groove started happening. I don't think they did Them the Yo-Yo at that point, which is funny because that was actually when Soul Jazz put it out, I think in 93, 94 maybe. But they probably weren't aware of that because they were constantly touring. And they gradually brought on members of the Chicago Blues Tradition. They had a Hammond organist. They had this incredible singer called David Payston. I'm not sure Fontella Bass, who sang on that one, if she was involved in that then. But I think because Martha Bass is a gospel singer, and she was David Payston and Fontella Bass's mum.
1: Right.
0: And so like there was a lot of gospel tradition in it. I've got an actual gospel album they made with the whole family, which is, again, it goes off the rails at some points, you know, melodically, rhythmically. If you don't like that sort of thing, don't listen to that bit.
1: You sort of hear that a little bit in that though, don't you? You hear that kind of, you know, that there's the gospel vibe to the vocal in that,
0: yeah,
1: know,
0: like, but it's Fontella, you know, it's who wrote and he sang Rescue Me,
1: yeah,
0: you know. And then that actually was made, they were about to leave Paris. They'd been in Paris for 2 years in the late 60s, and because a lot of the more free and the more avant-garde jazz artists in New York and in Chicago and various cities found that they weren't very popular in the jazz clubs in the States. But when they got to Paris, they found an audience that loved it. But anyway, so they'd done a couple of years in Paris, and they were just about to leave when the director of a film called, and forgive me for my pronunciation, I think it's called L'Estance Sophie.
1: Yeah.
0: Is it Sophie's Ways? I can't speak French to save my life. He was, hang on, I've written it down so I can remember his name. The director is... Let me see if I can switch my phone on. Here we go. He's called Moshe Mizrahi. He was an Egyptian Paris-based director that then went off to Israel and stuck to like the Israeli film industry. But his first film was this one, and he convinced the Art Ensemble to stay. Instead of leaving Paris that day, he got them to record the soundtrack for his film in an afternoon, I believe. And they came up with that.
1: That's how I remember that track, because that was how it was described on the comp I had,
0: right,
1: was from that film.
0: Yeah, yeah.
1: Yeah.
0: So, and most people haven't seen the film, and it's funny when you actually see the scene that it's in, it's like you kind of expect it to be this like expansive big thing. Like, I remember the first time I heard that record, there's so much going on in it, and you know, it's so visceral. And then I watched the film, and it's just like a couple of girls in a really like dingy little nightclub in Paris. And it's weird. They're dancing and they're kind of like punching the guys that they're with. It's just strange. And it's kind of like this. It was almost like it was just like a, it was the antithesis of what I was listening to, you know. Yeah. It was a bit of a letdown. Then I watched the film and it's actually really amazing. So it's worth checking out. Sophie's Ways or whatever it is in French. But your music in film.
1: Yeah.
0: So you, like you said, you did a track for a film. Like, you didn't say what the film was. You probably don't want to let anyone know about it, right?
1: I did a couple of bits. So one of them was my friend's film, was called Devil's Harvest, right?
0: Right.
1: Which was all sort of pseudo classical film music that that's what I could do with it, and I did it for him. And then I did this thing. So that film was basically my mate put it together on a shoestring, and then because there was a slow news day, it got mentioned in the local newspaper, and this guy saw it in the local newspaper, and he came down, and this guy's name was David Winters. David Winters was one of the Jets in West Side Story.
0: Yeah.
1: And he had got into basically producing cheap films. I think he did one of the first Pamela Anderson films.
0: Yeah.
1: Generally, his blueprint was, can the leading lady get her kit off for at least a little bit so we can sell it? That was the kind of the angle. And so, and then he did this thing about Ibiza and got me to do the soundtrack to that.
0: Welcome to the number two, like a Prince record. Welcome to Ibiza.
1: And he never paid me. He paid me half. and I kind of like,
0: it's because you didn't get your kit off.
1: Yeah, I didn't particularly enjoy the process, but it's like a lot of these things. They don't, you have to have like wall to wall music because they have to cover all the cracks because they went off and have like a sound crew there taking the sound or something. Yeah. So
0: didn't you work on sound on some of his stuff? Because I can remember sitting in a cafe with you before this and you actually mentioned that there might be some work coming up, like boom operator or something, and I didn't take you up on it for whatever reason.
1: Bits and pieces. I originally thought I might want to work in the studios and be a sound engineer, and then I thought, because round our way obviously there's a lot of film studios, I quite like the idea of doing like sound dubbing mixing for film. And I ended up, I did a couple of bits, and I did some like location sound for a couple of things, and then for Jim's films I sort of did what sound I could, but again it was like we had no equipment, it was like literally trying to make up as we went along. But I did the sound for some, you know, like with strange straight to video things and bits and pieces like that.
0: But you also did this. I've been up all night.

0: there it is. The theme tune to Welcome to Ibiza.
1: Wow.
0: As directed by David Winters, who was a jet in West Side Story.
1: He was quite a respected choreographer, and I think he got injured and he couldn't do it anymore.
0: And so he started making grotty films.
1: Yeah, but he was kind of like a, you know, it's just one of those things. I don't know how he ended up in the UK. But again, it's one of like, you know, I've got a half brother, right? And our lives didn't cross really until my dad passed away. He knew all these guys, you know, he used to work with Sanctuary, and he used to work with, you know,
0: didn't he start Castle Communications?
1: Yeah.
0: Is that right?
1: Yeah, him and his mate Terry, I think, you know, he knew David because they would do films and they'd try and get soundtracks and all that sort of stuff. And it's funny, just it's sort of quite a small world. You know, when one of these things I did the sound booming for, the director of that was this American guy, and he was kind of like with like real tight curly hair.
0: Yeah.
1: And it turns out that we're sitting having dinner one day and we're just talking about stuff. And it turns out that my half brother was his best man.
0: Wow.
1: And this guy used to be in a band called Earthquake in San Francisco. And my half brother.
0: Sorry, was the group called Earthquake in San Francisco? No,
1: that
0: or
1: was
0: were they
1: great,
0: just
1: Earthquake
0: in San Francisco?
1: Yeah,
0: right.
1: They used to do that sort of, was it Berkeley scene over there?
0: Right.
1: Yeah, like Berkeley Records, I think. And it's just like, how on earth did I sort of end up on this thing with this guy who happens to be? And I said, oh yeah, because I've got a half brother, and you know, but his name's artist John, you know, John Beach, my half brother. And he's like, he's my best man. I mean, like literally. I mean, it was like how
0: there wasn't the Brian Blessed film that you were working on, was it?
1: That was the one that David Winters saw in the local paper.
0: Oh right, okay. Because Brian Blessed disappear at one point and just go mountain climbing instead of shooting one day?
1: He went and climbed Everest, didn't he, without oxygen?
0: Yeah. Not during that film though. I thought you were in Wales and like he did just.
1: Oh well, I think
0: strolled up Snowdon.
1: I think he might have done that in between. He might have and in doing the retakes, he just disappeared off. And,
0: all right, okay. But like, so he showed up after doing his no oxygen Everest, and he was a bit.
1: He was just like it was kind of very funny. Like he would sit there and do all these great doing impersonations and you know, go off on a long monologue. I've got it on tape somewhere, like all these long monologues of his life.
0: Amazing.
1: It was hilarious.
0: He showed up at a screening of Flash Gordon at Somerset House and just kept shouting like, who wants to live forever? And Gordon's alive! And stuff like that over the top of the film. Kind of like add a bit of like surround sound to it. I had that once when I went to see the Mark Stewart pop group film. Have you seen the documentary? I can't remember what it's called now. But he laughs at himself all the way through the film. And then I started hearing the laugh and I realised he was sitting behind me. And then he laughed so hard he spilt his pint of cider all over us. Like, it just kept getting splashed with cider. But it was okay because it was Mark Stewart and that's fine.
1: Yeah.
0: You know, you're not going to go, don't spill your cider. I was basically blessed by the pop group.
1: You were baptised.
0: Exactly. Yeah. Baptised in, I'm sure there's a baptism lyric in a pop group song, but it's escaping me. Let's because we're running very low on time now and I keep doing this. We've got 10 minutes left. We've got another one from your selection here. We've got is it a bit of cumbia?
1: Well, it's sort of like, you know, like basically I've got into sort of like cumbia and that sort of stuff, and then the Analog Africa label always have loads of cool, as well as Latin, you know, and they had this album and I just really like the cover. It's called La Locura de Machuca. And it's this kind of
0: like the way you said that slowly, just in case.
1: Yeah.
0: How is your Spanish?
1: It could be better.
0: Yeah. But your wife's from, you know, close from El Salvador. She must be having some kind of influence.
1: Well,
0: right?
1: I think she gets so frustrated trying to get me to understand that she just talks at me in English.
0: Oh, really?
1: Now, so,
0: are the kids learning it though?
1: Again, similarly.
0: Right. Okay.
1: I would love to have, now I know, but I would have loved to be able to speak another language. And I've been to, I went to night school and had classes and all that sort of stuff. But my brain just doesn't seem to collect anything. It just goes in and out, you know. I think if I'm correct about this one, it's like some guy just decided to set up a record label and went and found the most strange music in, like, you know, Colombia's got quite a vibrant music scene.
0: Yeah.
1: And I wouldn't say this is particularly, like, you know, it's kind of odd, which is why I quite liked it. I just thought it was a bit bananas. Like the beat's really cool. That's what I liked about it.
0: Should we check it out?
1: Yeah, Samba Negra. I'm going to try and say the name, Emera Herbihara.
0: I mean, you've done better than me.
1: Yeah.

0: So I've forgotten what that was. What that was called again? I haven't got the cover near me.
1: Yeah, Samba Negra, and that's on the La Locura Machuca album, a collection of stuff on Analog Africa.
0: Love it.
1: Yeah, it's cool. I love this sort of kind of funky and.
0: Yeah, and you've been, as you were just telling me during that, you've been dabbling in a bit of cumbia yourself.
1: Yeah, so I like you mentioned, my wife's from El Salvador, and cumbia, like, so Joe Strummer's World Service broadcast he used to do, he had on there, he was quite a big cumbia fan, and he actually had this Andres Landero on there, a track of his. And so I listened to that. Oh, that's cool. Got to check some of his stuff out and really got into that. So me and my brother just got together and we were just doing, just writing little songs, kind of ideas. We thought we'd do like punk, cumbia versions of punk tunes was the original idea. And then we had this tune and I was like, oh, could this be a hard-fi record? And worked with a guy from across town, Mike Calais, Colombian, but brought up in London. So yeah, that might be well be a bit of a new thing coming out soon.
0: Yeah,
1: we'll see how the Hi-Fi fans.
0: Can't believe I didn't get a call to play some congas on it.
1: Well, it's still early days, man. You know.
0: Yeah, we're running very, very low on time, and I've only done one of my theme things, and we're not going to have time to actually listen to it. But I did want to address this anyway, and I feel like when I do my death segment, it feels like I'm being a bit frivolous with the whole concept of it, but you know, I like to laugh in the face of death. There's been a lot of death over the course of my life, and I think there has for you too. Mm. So I'm just going to quickly play the sting, even though I'm not going to play the track because we don't have time. So just.

0: Death. Death. We've lost a few people again. I'd like to do a little roll call of like who we've lost this month. Hasn't been last month was obviously Brian Wilson, Sly Stone, were the big ones. It's been a pretty all right month for a few musicians actually. But I did notice a couple of days ago we lost a guy called David Caffinetti. You heard of David Caffinetti?
1: No.
0: David Caffinetti was Viv Savage in Spinal Tap. He's
1: wow.
0: the keyboardist.
1: Yeah. Yeah.
0: He's the have a good time all of the time guy. So he was in a group called Rare Bird, who were a kind of they were sort of a little bit soft rock, a little bit prog rock, but they had some funk elements as well. And actually they had a percussionist who was called Al Matthews, who was most famously Apone in Aliens, as in where's the Sarge, you know, the arseholes and elbows, that guy. And I found a photo of him around the era, like standing there with, because he was also a disco singer in the 70s, and he's in front of a poster, like a Rare Bird poster, with him as the support act as well, and it's at Brooklands College in Weybridge.
1: Wow.
0: Which really blew me away. I was gonna I don't have time to play it. They did a version of oh god, what's the name, hang on, have I got it on me, what's it called? It sort of relates to you because it's, what's his name? He used to do the intro music for Hi-Fi. Morricone.
1: Oh, Morricone, yeah.
0: Few Dollars More. They did a funk version of A Few Dollars More with Apone on percussion. But that's Rare Bird Dollars, I think it's just called. You have to look it up because there's no time for that. But what I did want to chat about, because obviously you were saying that there was a point, there was quite a pivotal point in Hi-Fi, in your career and Hi-Fi's career, when the first album came out, you're about to do Glastonbury, and then you got a call back from Glastonbury because your mum was had taken a turn for the worse.
1: Yeah, my mum had gone in. My mum had a kidney transplant.
0: Yeah,
1: and she'd gone in, obviously full of, you know, this is going to be great. New lease of life, and unfortunately things didn't work out. So yeah, we were at Glastonbury. We were due to go on like 3 o'clock. We got bumped up the bill, and then my brother gave me a call and said, "Look, you got to come home." So yeah. we had to bail out. But so yeah, that's why I don't really remember an awful lot about 20 years
0: yeah,
1: ago.
0: Yeah, yeah. But I mean, I was very proud of you that you managed to pull it off and you got it together and you toured after that,
1: yeah.
0: And you know, you managed to get another album written in that time. And I remember like from that point through till probably about a year and a half later, you just were gigging and writing solid.
1: Yeah, I don't know if it was right. I don't know if it was the best thing for me to do.
0: No,
1: you know,
0: but you pulled it off.
1: And we had, you know, and it was like, well, what else are we going to do?
0: Yeah,
1: you know.
0: Yeah, totally. I mean, I had a similar thing when I did the Roots Maneuver album. And my dad died just after it came out, and I didn't deal with it quite as well as you did, I guess. But I also didn't have a lot of money from the label to kind of like back it up. Our producer is looking at me, going like doing a finger, wrap it up. That's going to be it. I was going to play 30 seconds of sound before we go, because I found on my hard drive something that I did around the time in the third album. You did a track that sampled. It was a funk tune. I can't remember what the funk tune is off the top of my head, but it also had a Jay-Z sample in it.
1: Yes,
0: and I found a bootleg asked to make by the record company with Jay-Z on it. So let's bow out with this.
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Good morning, Glory, everyone. How are we doing? Welcome to Monday. Welcome to Morning Glory and welcome to Soho Radio. That was Balig Hamdi from the brilliant instrumental modal pop from Egypt album that Sublime Frequencies put out a couple of years ago. That tune was called The Wanderer. We are indeed going to be wandering all over the place this morning. We've got a great 60s garage mix from Alec Palau to play this morning as a special bank holiday treat. But first up, this is The Coral with a tune called Autumn Has Come.

the Living Daylights from the heady 1960s and a tune called Let's Live for Today. And that is included on the forthcoming Morning Glory compilation. Yes, indeed. If you didn't already know, we've put together a compilation. Unlock Your Mind with Morning Glory, it's called. It's out on September the 12th, in just over 2 weeks' time. Available on vinyl and on CD. Put out by the wonderful Two Piers Records down in Brighton. And there's lots of different coloured vinyls you can buy and a CD. There's about 16 tracks on there, put together by my good self. Unlock Your Mind with Morning Glory includes that track, The Living Daylights. Head over to Bandcamp and order it, or order it from your favourite record shop. I'm sure they'll know about it. And if they don't, then knock on their door and rattle their cage until they do. I will be featuring more from the compilation, obviously, over the next couple of weeks and keep mentioning it. There's also a launch party if you live in London, especially South London, Camberwell, on September the 18th at Dash the Henge Record Store. Elijah Mnella is playing live, Raff Daddy's DJing, I'll spin a few records, and yeah, generally having a good time. So that's the Living Daylights. Before that, we had Skids and Sweet Suburbia, Los Bichos with Tripping at a Party, and before that, The Coral with Autumn Has Come. It's not quite here yet, The Coral, but it's definitely on its way. Now, talking of compilations, which I was for a little bit, there's a wonderful new compilation come out, put together by Caroline True Records, one of our favourite labels here over at Morning Glory, based up there in Shropshire. They put out an album. It's a single album of lost French synth pop from 1980 to 89. I know it's a bit niche, but it's a really good comp. So lost French synth pop from 1980 to 89. I'm going to play you four tracks from it because you're very lucky, because it's bank holiday. Starting off with Fanny Forest.

There you have it. Four tracks there from this brilliant new compilation come out of the Caroline True label. Histoire de Coeur, Lost French Synth Pop from 1980 to 89. And we heard Geraldine Danon, Tanjui, Kelly Way and Fanny Forrest. I do urge you to go and listen to that record if you can. I'm sure it's on streaming services, but go and buy a copy as well. It's a brilliant record label. And of course, these small little independent labels need all the help to keep going and keep surfacing this great music and putting out great music. So we should go and buy a CD or just buy the digital or buy a record or something. Anyway, Caroline True Records, great label and a wonderful compilation. Now, it's bank holiday, so we'll have a little bit of a treat today. I'm going to play you a wonderful 60-minute garage, 60s garage. So I'm not talking about, I'm talking 60s garage, American garage rock. Put together by Alec Palau, who does a lot of work for Ace Records and put out some great compilations. He's also a member of the Seeds as well at the moment, one of the great 60s garage bands. But anyway, without further ado, I will press play and let's get ourselves immersed in the mid-1960s American garage rock. Do you know what I'm talking about? You will do after an hour. See you on the other side.

You've got to hold on to what you believe in. Absolutely. That was totally time to tune in, turn on and fuzz out. 1960s garage mix there, put together by Alec Palau, who does a lot of work for Ace Records and has been behind many, many compilations over the years. And if you want your 60s garage, check out anything that he's ever put together because he knows what he's talking about. Absolutely wonderful that. Hope that's got you up and ready for the bank holiday. Time for a few 70s classics.

listening to Morning Glory here on Soho Radio, and I've just had a bunch of tunes from the 1970s, or to be more precise, 1979. Very good year. We heard Pretenders, of course, and Kid, Dexys Midnight Runners with a demo version of Dance Stance, The Jam, When You're Young, The Clash, Groovy Times, which was from their Cost of Living EP, which had I Fought the Law on, which was a big hit, of course, for The Clash back in 79. XTC, Making Plans for Nigel, and the wonderful Squeeze before that with Up the Junction. Hearing that for the first time in ages, brilliant lyrics for that track. Anyway, I want to thank you all for listening on this Bank Holiday Monday. It means one thing. It means the banks are closed. Nothing else. Everything else is exactly the same. Seriously, it's all the same, except you can't go to a bank. But then again, who goes to banks these days anyway? You just look at your smartphone, tell it what to do, and it's all done. There you go. So Bank Holiday. So there you go. Bank Holiday Monday. Stay tuned. Soho Radio. It's all kicking off. I want to say thank you to, well, thank you. He's not going to be listening because he's not around. But Balik Hamdi was our Cobuzz track of the day today. We kicked the show off with The Wanderer, which came from a great compilation on the Sublime Frequencies label. So go check that out. And yeah, and we had a wonderful mix from Alec Palau with some 60s garage. Yeah, and we also had those brilliant 80s synth tracks from the Caroline True label. So we had 80s synth, we had 70s new wave, we had 60s garage. So right now, right up to present day, last track of the day. This is brand new from Corner Shop. Look after yourselves, everyone. I'll be back tomorrow at 8 o'clock sharp. Remember, be good. Don't be bad.

about any chance of you going my way? I said, well, sure, hop on in, buddy, and give me a cigarette. He reached into his pocket, and that was the moment that I regret. He hollered, reach for the skies. And I said, but I don't seem to understand. And then he told me, he said, just don't try no monkey business, 'cause I got the stopper in my hand. And then he said, now this is a 38 pistol I got here, built on a 45 frame. It shoots a tombstone bullet on a ball and chain. He said, now I ain't trying to shake you up, but I just want you to know that if the cops start closing in on me, you the first to go. So just drive on like ain't nothing happening. And when you get to that red light, I want you to fake like you're going to your left and jump back to your right. He hollered, reach for the sky. And I said, but I don't seem to understand. And then he told

0: want you to turn up in the alley and cool it behind the liquor store. And keep a sharp lookout at all times while I slip in through the back door. And keep one foot on the gas and always be on your guard. Because when I come running out of there with that money, I want you to mash on it real hard. He said, now don't try to pull no double cross and let me come out and find you gone. Because one of these days I'll catch up with you and I'll murder with the heat on. He hollered, reach for the sky. And I said, but I don't seem to understand. And he said, just don't try no monkey business, 'cause I got the stopper in my hand. Now while I was sitting there trembling, a spotlight hit me in the face. The cop pulled up behind me, said, move up a little bit, my friend, or we want to take your place. And then this guy come running out with the money, and he said, oh, there you are. He made a mistake in the dark and run and leaped into the police car. When they put the handcuffs on him, I said, his crimes has outgrew him. And they said, we're going to put him so far back in jail this time, they're going to have to pump air to him. They hollered, reach for the skies. And he said, but I don't seem to understand. Threw both hands up and they said, just don't try no monkey business, 'cause we got the stopper in our hands.
1: Good morning, Gloria, everyone. How are we doing? I'm back. Yeah, it's Wednesday. It's midweek shenanigans. It's Morning Glory with me. Yeah, I've been away for a couple of weeks on jury service, no less. Yes, indeed. I've been stuck in a courtroom for 2 weeks. Looking at Cops and Robbers. That was indeed Cops and Robbers by Boogaloo and the Gallant Crew. And before that, of course, you heard Elvis Presley with Jailhouse Rock. It was an entertaining. It was a lot of things. It was a lot of things. But worth doing, definitely. Anyway, jury service is over and done with. I am back on Morning Glory. Thank you for listening to all the old shows over the last couple of weeks. I hope you enjoyed them. I know some of you got a bit confused because I was saying Friday and it wasn't, or it was Wednesday and it was only Tuesday, but I'm back. It's Wednesday. It is nearly the end of July. What date? It's the 29th, is it? Yeah, it's the 29th of July. So there you go. This is brand new from the Burrs Band.

I'll tell you what, it's good to be back. It's good to be back playing records in the morning, playing you some music. It's what I like doing. I've missed it the last couple of weeks, I'll tell you that for sure. Anyway, that was the Lyman Woodard Organisation from 1975. It got reissued on the BBE label a few years ago. The album is called Saturday Night Special, and that tune was called Chiba. Before that, The Coral, of course, from their latest album, 388, with Leave It in the Past. We had Neil Young with Southern Man. And before that, the brand new single from the Burrs Band, all the way from Perth in Australia. And that's a tune called Delta. You can get that on Bandcamp. It came out yesterday, I believe, or maybe even the day before. Anyway, also, quite a few records came out in the last couple of weeks, obviously. One of them from David A. Jaycock. We've played some of his records before in the past. It's got a new album out called Children of the Cold War. And this is a track called Circling the Church, David A. Jaycock.

E. From 1979, yes. From the album Exposure, with a track called Exposure. That was Robert Fripp, co-written by Peter Gabriel, in fact. Noi before that, from their Noi 2 album with Forever. And before that was Peter Gabriel himself, with No Self-Control. And both the Robert Fripp and Peter Gabriel tracks are from the brilliant Fantastic Voyage compilation, which Ace Records put out a few years ago. New sounds for the European canon, 77 to 81. I've played tracks off it before. And you know what? I'll probably play them again. And before all that was brand new from David A. Jaycock, a track called Circling the Church. Now, also, another new record that came out while I was away was on the Batov label. Wonderful record label that we love and cherish here at Morning Glory. It's a new band from Brighton called the Hill Collective. There's an album called Fire in Orbit, and this is a tune called Keep Breathing. Good advice.

Okay, I think we should talk about the weather then. It's hot, it's sunny everywhere, full stop. That was the Yummy Fur from their new album called Everybody Talks About the Weather. And that tune was called Everybody Talks About the Weather. You see what I'm saying? Before that, Francis Bebe with a tune called Guinea from an album, a compilation album which came out about 12 years ago called Psychedelic Sansa, 1982-84, on the Born Bad record label, Francis Bebe. UFO Collective before that with Failure's Spirit. And before that, brand new on the Batov label from their album Fire in Orbit, a tune called Keep Breathing by Hill Collective, all the way from Brighton. It's Morning Glory here on Soho Radio.

Morning Glory here on Soho Radio, back with a vengeance. That was Hassan Wagyu from Morocco and a tune called Haya Nokhadat. It's probably not pronounced correctly, but anyway, it's on Bandcamp. Just go and buy it. Really good tune. Unrest before that from their 1991 album Imperial on the Team Beat label, and that was a tune with a great title, I Do Believe You Are Blushing. Woodwells before that with a track called Younger Animals. I've played that before. Great tune. And before that, from my friends, I played a tune from my friends Kath and Radish. That was Beth Orton with She Cries Your Name. And happy memories to Kath and Radish with that song. Thank you for listening today. It's gone quickly, hasn't it? The 2 hours. I didn't realise how quickly 2 hours can go when you actually do something useful. Anyway, there you go. Look after yourselves, everyone. Have a fantastic day. Enjoy the sunshine. If indeed it is sunny where you are. Apparently it was raining in Glasgow yesterday. There's some athletics going on up there, and it was all rain. It was raining. Anyway, that's Glasgow. I'm not in Glasgow, but you... I'll stop talking, okay? Just enjoy yourselves today. Have a wonderful time. I'm glad to be back. Tomorrow's Mezzanine Thursday, but I probably will chat because I've not been talking much the last couple of weeks. Anyway, look after yourselves, everyone. Oh, by the way, our Cobuzz track of the day today was Elvis Presley with Jailhouse Rock in memory of me being in a courtroom for the last 2 weeks. Anyway, there you go. Enough of my chatting. I'm going to go onto the phone. See you tomorrow, 8 o'clock sharp. I'm just going to go and get this. Okay, see ya.

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SoHoRadio.com.

Well, good morning and welcome along. Easing you into the show with one of the voices from my life in music, the one and only Mos Def. Last clap of thunder. Playing that track with Charlie Hunter. Going back because we have two new tracks from Yasin Bey to bring you on the show today. Something to look forward to. And if you are a fan of Yasin Bey, you may well be a fan of Gil Scott-Heron. And you may or may not be aware that Brian Jackson and Yasin Bey are doing a gig together at the Royal Fest at the Royal Albert Hall on October the 11th for tribute to Gil Scott-Heron. Something that I'm going to get tickets for. I think that will be pretty exciting. But more Yasin Bey to come in the show. We kicked off with some music from Sophie Birch, a track entitled Fleur It. And we have a whole host of great music. We've got some Nate Smith coming up imminently, and some Darlin, an amazing LP on Dark Entries. Some Erykah Badu with Yo Gabba Gabba. Yeah, there's loads to come. Don't go anywhere. This is Nate Smith, and you are in the Meltdown Zone. Ross Allen at the controls. Each and every Wednesday we are here. If you're new, welcome along. And if you're a regular, welcome back. If you are aware, there is a chat room, the Mixcloud Live, if you want to get on that, we'll gladly give you a shout and say hello. Any comments or thoughts on the show, gratefully welcome. Yeah, we got some good music, don't go anywhere. It's the Meltdown.

vivre sous mes caresses. Nos souffles se mêlent.

0: you're feeling that one today, I'm with you. Super Balearic. Max Berlin, Elle et Moi. And before that, Apollo Brown, which I must admit, I sounded quite good on my headphones. And when I was listening to it, I was like, it sounded a little boring. So if you, you're rushing to put these shows together, trying to get you all the new bits, it weren't too bad. It was quite nice. And then before that, Nate Smith, Kiefer, Kenny Beats and Front Yard, forthcoming on Blue Note. And now we have brand new music from Yasinbay.
1: Revelation.
0: One of two tracks that got sent to my inbox last night.
1: Ecstatic.
0: I do love him.
1: Flock gold.
0: Especially for Jill.
1: Standing in the sun, getting black as I want.

it up louder. Black freedom, black genius, black power. 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Until the CIA, I say, now what? And CC, your central bank. Loose change, body slamming, big money tanks. We tell God thanks, we tell God thanks. Y'all telling us that God don't rank. That's why your breath stank. Yuck. Lay off.

0: Two tracks back to back from the legend that is Mos Def. Such a distinctive voice. Tell you a really good story about Mos Def in my hotel room throwing up, but I won't bother. I recognise the artwork on this. I kept thinking, is it something that they've reissued? But looking it up, I can't see that it is. Maybe you know better than me. Two tracks, Pretty Dancer and Revelations, back to back. One of the voices in hip hop over the last 25, 30 years.
1: Rockin' with the greatest static nature, a black imagination activated, chewing liver elevated. Rockin' with the greatest static nature, black imagination activated, chewing liver elevated. You were rockin' with the greatest.
0: And while we're on a little Mos Def tip, it's always good to have a little bit of this. Not played this for a long, long time. Did spend quite a bit of time with Mos Def back in the day because he signed Spacek, a band that I signed to Ireland. And I can remember them supporting him at the Astoria. And meeting Weldon Irvin, who plays keys on this. When he says, classic music on the Meltdown.

0: so good.
1: 1996, 97.
0: Seems like only yesterday. Shout out to the Raucous Records crew. Played that for Max Lusada. I think he gave me a... I see what he did give me of that, which I he's lost somewhere in the vault. It was the 07 mix of that. Shout out to Sam and the crew. That was a good dub plate to have back in the day. What a tune. Umi and Arby being Mos Def's parents. Go. And from one great hip-hop voice to another. Go. Go. Go. Go. Saw a great little clip online of Q-Tip hanging out at some housey do in New York City. Go. Go. Go. There's a couple of tunes sampling Q-Tip by DJ Scratch. Gonna play both of them back to back. It's the Meltdown. Ross Allen at the controls each and every Wednesday. 10 till midday. And if you do like what you hear and you never want to miss a show, we were on NTS on Saturday. Did you know that? Might not do. But if you never want to miss a show, follow us on the Mixcloud, Ross-Allen. And for full track listings and all that sort of thing, we put one up last night for the two NTS shows. Follow us on Instagram, Ross Allen Music. This is so good.

0: Loving that, Kenny Dope. Chopping up the preceding DJ. Scratch, Tribe Called Quest. Mash up. They seem to be legit. They're on the DSPs, if you like the sound of those. Electric Stew. Whole host of mixes of the DJ Scratch track. If you're a long-time listener, you'll know what a fan I am of the hip-hop colliding with the dance floor, the house, the up-tempo. And that killer Tribe bassline. Is it Billy Brooks? I can't remember. Anyway, if anyone knows how to handle it, Kenny Dope definitely being one who would and does and is. Shout out to everyone in the chat room if you want to say hi. Shout out to Kelly Anderson. Shout out to Dapper G, Quinny B, Mr. T, Sean Borey, Shawnee, welcome back. John Blutarski and Jerry McGee. And Barney78. The Dante Ross Show will be going out in a couple of weeks. 12th of August. It's a good show. We recorded that for when I'm away on holiday. We've got two shows back to back. We've got three Foundation Music specials coming up in August. One will be live with Cleveland Watkiss, talking about metaphors and his stuff with Benny L and going way back to his origins. In the reggae scene. Through the jazz, into the drum and bass. Still doing it all those years on, one of the voices of UK music, not just black music, was a backing singer for The Who. So we'll be doing that one live, but we've recorded one with Dante Ross while he was in town. If you're not aware of who Dante Ross was, that's fair enough. Legendary New York City A&R man for Elektra, Tommy Boy. Worked with House of Pain, signed Old Dirty Bastard, Brand Nubian, Busta Rhymes, to name but a few.
1: Went to an old black school with an old black name, old black principal, black teacher, graduated with an old black concept. With our blackety frustration, we did an old black march with high black hopes and an old black song, got a few solutions, not all black. Went to a show and saw was chosen. Black and white, Lord of Mercy.
0: Plays one especially for Sam. Been meaning to play this since he bought that big box of records in, or two boxes in. A record that I'd never picked up but was always after on Massive B Records. The label run by Bobby Condors. Now reggae, roots and ragga. Label, but originally started off in the world of deep, deep late night New York house music. Did some stuff on New Groove with Muta Baruka. Put out some releases by Nick Jones and Robert Owens. And this was one that was probably with a little, when I didn't have loads of money, might have been a little too deep for me to play out back in the early 90s. But as with so much of this stuff, grown in stature over the years, I think people have got a little deeper. The Dub Poets, Black and White. Peter Dow on the keys. Bobby Condors at the controls. Play this one for Sophie Lloyd. If you are listening in Ibiza, you might want to go and see her on Friday night at Amnesia Glitterbox. Or at Gay Pride in Brighton on Sunday. The only reason I know that is because I was on the phone to her just before we got on the show. And she is joining us next week to chat about an amazing remix project she's done for London Records. We've got a track from that coming up imminently. Such a brilliant DJ, a great producer. looking forward to getting her in next week. Don't forget, coming up later in this show, our guest, top UK drummer of a brilliant new jazz influenced and kind of club leaning album, Light of Day, Richard Spaven, coming in to talk to us probably about 11:30. But between now and then, as ever, banger after banger. We've got some good tunes. Turn this one up. The Deepness on a Wednesday morning. Soho Radio.

Yes, mate. Been itching to play this record for a long, long time. Shout out to the London Records crew. Big up Leo. Shout out to Nick. And everyone else involved in that. That is Sophie Lloyd's remix of a Bristol vocalist from back in the day, linked with Smith and Mighty. Made a brilliant album. Artist is entitled Carlton, Do You Dream, a big tune back in the day. Revamped for 2026 by Sophie Lloyd. My guest next week. Loving the cowbells.

which very nice to get an email this morning from the remixer of this, Kunyuki Takahashi, one of my favourites, not often in this country, but he's playing keys with Satoshi Tomy at the Jazz Cafe tonight, and I'm going to go down and see him. His killer remix of Joe Clausel's Storm. If you're a regular listener to the show, you'll have heard a lot of Kunyuki's music on this show. There's a lot of producers out there, but he gets me. Either deep, ambient, jazz. There's always something in his music. There's that sort of soulfulness to it. Or when you've got a tune like this, something just a little bit freaky.

my special agent man. You spy my secret dreams on your private TV set when I make love or have something to drink.

0: us, like humid, yeah.
1: Yeah, no.
0: Like
1: no,
0: breathing
1: no.
0: down a hairdryer. It was nuts.
1: Yeah, yeah. Well, no, but you know, I mean, did you see that thing about the, they had the earthquake, didn't they, yesterday or the day before? Did you see that?
0: I didn't know.
1: No, there was a really bad earthquake in Japan, so big love to all our Japanese listeners. But yeah. Do you have a nice time? You were with Loyal Kana at Fuji Rock.
0: Loyal Kana at Fuji, yeah. It was amazing, yeah.
1: Yeah,
0: I mean,
1: yeah,
0: it's just being back in Japan is, I don't know, special.
1: Yeah.
0: Been there a bunch of times, and it doesn't get old, you know. And I was also there for the release day of my own record as well.
1: Yeah.
0: So I went to Tower Records and wandered into the jazz, onto the jazz floor. You know, Tower Records there is like seven floors high. You know,
1: yeah,
0: the
1: amazing
0: place.
1: Amazing.
0: Shibuya.
1: Yeah.
0: Walked into the jazz floor. My album started playing. You know, I hadn't said hello to anyone. I was just like, Japan can do that.
1: They
0: just gave me that moment. It's very nice.
1: That's great. It's great. Well, I mean, we're loving the album, and it's been going down a storm.
0: Well, thanks, man.
1: Yeah. You've been getting a really good reaction to it, and
0: I'm overwhelmed with the response, to be honest.
1: Yeah,
0: I'm quite moved by it. Yeah.
1: Well, it's got so many great tracks on it. Do you know what I mean? You know, and I think it was interesting what you were saying about it. Now you're hooked up with Edition,
0: yeah,
1: the label,
0: yeah,
1: and that you've been enjoying that.
0: Well, it's just that, you know, obviously I've released music in the past. Most of that I've done on my own label.
1: Yeah.
0: That was sort of getting increasingly difficult. And then at the same time, musically, I don't know that I was trying desperately to make something different, but this record kind of turned out different, you know, new direction.
1: Yeah.
0: And just that combined with signing with Edition, it's just been a whole sort of new kind of process that's come to it.
1: Do you think, were there sort of any influences on this album that you sort of, or things, you know, noticeably, or do you just think it's sort of by a sort of osmosis you kind of ended up trying out other things?
0: Good word. To be honest, like as a drummer, it does feel a bit like I was trying to take it in a direction that my drumming was developing in, which for me is just like a little bit of probably steering a little bit away from that sort of tight electronic kind of aesthetic,
1: okay,
0: and more into just like just freeing up a bit and just expressing a bit more and just not worrying about, you know, making a mistake or, you know, just putting the sort of expressive vibe first, really.
1: Okay. And do you think, is that something as sort of, you know, just as your drumming sort of evolving from being, I mean, it's obviously, you know, you play with a lot of different artists.
0: Yeah.
1: And it's a sort of a functioning sort of metronome for lots of musics, do you know what I mean? And that sort of sensibility, is it sort of, as you're getting a bit older, you're just sort of finding that sort of like, you know, it's, I don't know, just kind of curious as to sort of how that sort of mindset has evolved.
0: You just develop all the time.
1: Yeah.
0: You know, it's a constant thing. And I think probably, you know, my own music is the time when I really get to sort of double down on where I'm at.
1: Yeah.
0: Drumming wise. And I think this has just been the most sort of significant sort of change for me, development for me as a drummer.
1: Yeah.
0: So just, you know, you just follow the direction that you feel. And
1: are there sort of other, you know, are there different people that you've been listening to, or, you know, would there be any other artists sort of influence or other drummers that you've sort of been like, you know, leaning in toward? Or
0: it's not specifically triggered by anything in particular. And I've always been kind of like self-taught as a drummer.
1: Right. Okay.
0: And so I just get really into my own ideas.
1: Yeah.
0: You know, and just sort of hashing them out, and they just turn into, well, they turn into like a record like this, for example. So I'm always doing that. It's always evolving.
1: Yeah. Well, look, let's play another track, and we'll come back and we'll chat a bit more.
0: Sure, mate.
1: It's Richard Spavin chatting to us. It's the Meltdown Show. If you just joined us.

0: another killer track from my guest today's album, Light of Day. Fading out in the background is Out of the Choir, a track written with Ollie Rockberger, your pianist on that.
1: That's right, yep. Yep, Ollie and... I was going to say where he lived, but it's just he's very local to Fantastic Biryani, and I was just my mind was just drawn to that, and how much of that we ate during the making of this record.
0: Well, maybe that's the magic. It's but you can't front on a biryani. And where is this magical biryani?
1: East Finchley.
0: Oh, East Finchley. Okay.
1: Majo's. Yeah. It's like a delicatessen.
0: Okay.
1: Only make biryani once a week.
0: Really?
1: Which to me, that's like.
0: And it just sort of like marinates and...
1: Well, no, you'll only get it. They might have some left over on Saturday, but you'll be lucky.
0: Right, okay, fair enough.
1: You know, that's it. You've got to get in on a Friday.
0: No, fair enough.
1: So we basically wrote this album on the Friday.
0: The Friday sessions,
1: yes,
0: I like it.
1: It did become that, yeah.
0: Yeah, nice. Now, well, I must admit, on the biryani front, there's Lahore Karahi in Tooting is the one that I... opt for, being of a South London persuasion. Do you live up that way, or is that just where Ollie lives?
1: I'm east.
0: Oh, okay. Fair enough.
1: You've also been to India, right?
0: I have been to India, yeah. Well, you know, I was telling you about that little tour I did. I DJed in Chennai, which was Madras.
1: Yes.
0: I've been, it's kind of weird to be sort of a country that's so far away. I was in India for 3 days, and that was it. And then just, as you were saying, you know, that you, when you're on the road, you kind of, keep it moving and have to kind of, you can't spend too long in certain places, but yes. Have you been to India?
1: I have been to India, a few times. Yeah. Well, we mentioned off mic about the Sand Dunes record,
0: yeah,
1: which was mostly recorded in India.
0: Oh, was it?
1: Yeah,
0: I didn't know
1: there, yeah.
0: Oh, nice.
1: Yeah, my first time there, yeah.
0: Yeah, okay. Well, we're going to play a bit of that in a minute, but the next tune we're going to play has got Wild Child on it, an MC that I know through Stone's Throw. And we were chatting off mic, and you were sort of saying about that period where Stone's Throw and the sort of, I suppose, the independent hip-hop world and, you know, the broken beat world were kind of sort of flourishing and melding together. You know, what sort of time period were you thinking of? Was that sort of like early 2000s?
1: I mean, when did...
0: Late 90s?
1: When did J-Lib come out? 2003, I reckon?
0: Yeah, maybe. Yeah. I get like, quite confused.
1: That album just hit me hard, you know? Yeah. And then there was like Loot Pack and then Quasimoto and all this sort of Stone's Throw stuff. I was playing with Ty at the time.
0: Yeah.
1: Who was on Big Dadda.
0: Yes. Yeah. Late, great Ty, yeah.
1: Yes. And he was doing some... It was like Groovement and... Wait a Minute, his tracks that were definitely in a broken beat direction.
0: Yeah.
1: We're all going down to Co-op on a Sunday to listen to IG and the crew. Yeah. I remember him playing, I can't say the title of the track, but The Police by Dilla on the dance floor of Co-op, a broken beat night. And it was just like all of my favorite music is like all under one roof. And everyone on the scene was sort of it wasn't like just narrowed down to being one thing, you know what I mean? It was a really beautiful time. I'd not really experienced that since.
0: I sort of thinking about it as you're saying it, and I suppose, you know, the Dilla thing is the sort of the joys of the late snare,
1: yeah,
0: do you know what I mean? You know, and a lot of that sort of, I suppose, you know, that sort of that hip-hop that was around at that time was sort of leaning into that, him being a sort of, and then you just got the mad syncopation of the broken beat thing, do you know what I mean? You know, which again is that sort of, you know, and I mean, as a sort of a young drummer, you know, was that stuff, I mean, you said you were self-taught, but, you know, did that influence your playing a lot?
1: Massively, yeah.
0: Yeah.
1: I mean, my first like club experience, I walked down the street to come here, was in Sutton Row. Do you know what I'm going to say?
0: Milk Bar?
1: Yes.
0: Yeah.
1: You know what?
0: Speed.
1: Speed.
0: Yeah.
1: So that was like Bookham, Fabio, Groove Rider, Chemistry and Storm.
0: Yeah.
1: And that's the first time like I heard drum and bass like out.
0: Yeah.
1: And then that took me into like Metalheads, Hoxton Square, Blue Note. And you know, that I feel like the inspiration from that is still with me today, to be honest. And just being you know, I feel fortunate to be from London, and the fact that, you know, the drum and bass scene sort of led me into the broken beat scene.
0: Yeah.
1: And then we had the whole Plastic People scene,
0: which
1: then took me into the dubstep scene. And, you know, these are music, this is stuff that I've got so involved in as a kind of, as a fan, but also participated in as a drummer.
0: Yeah.
1: That it's just left such a stamp of inspiration on me that, you know, it's really informed my whole being as a drummer.
0: Yeah, well, I think it's, you know, aside from sort of, you know, sort of drum patterns, you can definitely hear it in some of the sort of instrumentation and the sort of sonics and the sort of pads. And do you know what I mean? You know, I think it's one of the things I really liked about it. It's that sort of, it's that melding of a sort of a techno kind of sensibility slash, it's just really chords. Do you know what I mean? You know, that I hear in it that I always, you know, I used to work with a guy called Mark Pritchard a lot. And he was always going about the deepness. And it's something that I've loved from Detroit techno to, you know, you hear it in those some of those Dilla records, do you know what I mean? Or sort of Tron by Wajid or whatever.
1: Yes.
0: And then obviously, and more pertinently, in drum and bass and house. And, you know, and I can hear it in a lot of what you do. Do you know what I mean? You know, and I think it's interesting. It's a great foundation, you know, for music. It's of, you know, we were chatting about it as well, that, that sort of the way that the UK jazz thing sort of come out of it, but it's so much of it is sort of steeped in that, but now people playing it live, do you know what I mean? You know, it's quite an interesting sort of evolution, almost not going backwards, but just that sort of, I suppose, just that sort of that a return, when everything was so club centered and everyone was dancing all the time. Now the fact that, you know, the sort of the live thing is seems to be more, you know, of a thing for a younger generation. Then, do you know what I mean? It's sort of interesting. You see these cycles, having been around, you know, we've been talking about lots of sort of legendary clubs that we've sort of been to. But I think when that whole Steam Down and those kind of things came around, it was obviously people were dancing to those, but it was a different emphasis and a sort of shift generationally.
1: Yeah.
0: Into sort of players and people doing their thing as opposed to the DJ. Do you know what I mean? You know.
1: Well, to have a legendary night, you need a scene, don't you?
0: Yeah.
1: And these days it's very different creating a scene.
0: Yeah.
1: Because it's like, I would imagine that if Speed was like online immediately, kind of wouldn't have come together in the same, you know, it was genuinely like underground. I don't know how I found out about Speed, you know, probably pirate radio, I guess.
0: Yeah, yeah.
1: But like, that it's just so hard to create a scene organically these days because like everyone knows what it is and what to expect.
0: Yeah.
1: Whereas we'd queue up outside, just not really, you know, just being sort of more naive to it and more sort of open to what it's offering, you know.
0: No, totally.
1: And then ultimately more inspired by it.
0: Yeah,
1: potentially.
0: I think it's that sort of scarcity of stuff as well. Do you know what I mean? You know, the fact, like you say, that it wasn't available readily online for everyone to sort of digest, having not been there. You know, you had to go there.
1: Yes.
0: You had to get in. You know, when you were there, it made it special. And I sometimes think that, you know, with these sort of digital sort of operators that sort of, you know, it in a way it's kind of democratic because everyone can get a little piece of it, but I actually think that sort of human sort of psychology and mindset quite likes the fact that it's, you had to be there, you had to be in Sutton Row on that night at that time when Fotech gave that dub plate to that person, and if you weren't there you didn't hear it, or you know, you got a tape off a pirate radio show, or do you know what I mean? It's sort of everything's so sort of instantaneous and everyone can have it. I think it sort of spoils the sort of the allure of it. Do you know what I mean? You know, and in a way, it comes back to that thing we were talking about the Benny L and the Cleveland Watkins tune.
1: Yep.
0: The fact that record was knocking about for 2 years.
1: Yep.
0: You know, and it works. You know, it's come out, and looking at Cleveland and Benny L's posts, everyone's just like, get it now. Do you know what I mean?
1: It's crazy. It's like galvanized the whole drum and bass scene 35 years later.
0: Yeah.
1: Do you know what I mean? Like everyone is like hanging out for that tune.
0: Yeah.
1: And everyone's going nuts about it. Everyone's playing it.
0: Yeah.
1: You know, I just had to call Cleveland and just chat about it. You know, it's like he's blown the scene up. It's brilliant.
0: Yeah, no, it's good. It's good. It's yeah. It's interesting. I think, you know, it's sort of you know, I think an element of that is good for all records. Do you know what I mean? You know, the fact that you know, you can get it to a few people, you can get it on Bandcamp, you can get it on vinyl, and then latterly, everyone can get it on the DSPs. I, you know, for my label that I'm doing, that's totally my mindset of like, let's make it a bit special. Do you know what I mean? Yeah. The last distributor that I had, they were like, well, if you do that, you'll kill the record and DSPs are not going to get on it and all this kind of thing. And I was like, all right, okay, cool, I'll listen. But actually, it's rubbish because the DSPs don't care because they've got 100,000 tunes going up every day.
1: Yeah.
0: Making things special and with, you know, it's just engaging with the right people, I think. And that's exactly what that record did. And yeah, I think it's a good way to go. Is there vinyl of your record?
1: Yeah, it's coming, yeah. I still haven't handled one yet.
0: No.
1: Yeah. Looking forward to that, yeah.
0: Yeah. Well, look, should we play... tell me, we're going to play the track with Wild Child.
1: Yeah.
0: Obviously, you've been a long-time fan. Was that someone you just sort of, when you were chatting to the label, well, I'd love to do a track with him, or how did that come about?
1: It was from the record before, and okay. There was... a friend of mine, Shifra, was helping me to put the record out.
0: Yeah.
1: And we sat down and I was like, I want to get a rapper, like someone new, something different, just like outside the box a bit, and literally made a list of rappers.
0: Yeah.
1: Number one was Wild Child. Kind of not, I think I was such a fan of his, you know what I mean, from all the Loot Pack stuff.
0: Yeah.
1: That I thought, you know, we're never going to get him. So, you know, we've got to think of other people. And he just came back with like, I love your music, Rich, you know, The Self, great track. And I was like, wicked. What is going on?
0: Yeah.
1: So, I mean, he's just, that dude has hip hop in his DNA. Do you know what I mean? His flow, it's just so like, I've worked with some rappers.
0: Yeah.
1: But like, I feel like I'm very aware of like flow with a rapper, and like his flow is so strong. And sort of rhythmically kind of strong but loose at the same time. And that sort of fascinates me. And
0: it's just... quite interesting, I think, as a drummer talking about a rapper, because so much of what both of you do is about the rhythm and the meter and the sort of the movement around,
1: yeah,
0: you know, the one or whatever. Do you know what I mean? You know, it's sort of just as you were saying it, I was like, oh, actually, they sort of, you sort of operate, you know, as opposed, I mean, obviously singers kind of ebb and flow on, do you know what I mean? You know, but it's not as sort of metronomic as rappers often are, more regularly are, you know?
1: Well, but rappers can really play with the time.
0: For sure.
1: Which is something you're about to hear on this track. But yeah, he's a legend.
0: Wicked. Well, let's have a bit of that and then we'll come back and we'll chat some more.

0: Yeah, this one's definitely got the deepness. I love the what is that? What is that sound?
1: I can't remember what it was. It's not that exciting. I think it's like Massive X on my laptop.
0: But it is very exciting listening to it.
1: You're still excited now that you know what it is.
0: I don't care how records are made. Beautiful. If I feel it, then I'm in.
1: Well, it's a quality plugin.
0: There you go. Cool. Okay. No, but you know, I mean, working with musicians, that it doesn't bother me. You know, I just, if it feels right, then
1: yeah.
0: But that has definitely got that. I don't know. I love it. Just that sort of techie deepness, otherworldly. You know, just sort of it's quite evocative to me. It's sort of, I start thinking about sort of different places, and I love it. But this one, this is the record you were saying was made in India.
1: Yes.
0: Okay. And who are, you know, who did you make this with?
1: With Sand Dunes.
0: Okay.
1: That is a person.
0: Oh, is it? Okay.
1: Her name is Sanaya Ardeshir.
0: Okay.
1: And she's an Indian sort of electronic producer. She releases music under Sand Dunes.
0: Yeah.
1: And we did a collab there together, yeah. I mean, it meant I could spend a week in Mumbai trying out every single different sort of cuisine.
0: Nice.
1: Yeah, we're back on that again.
0: Well, to be honest, I mean, you know, travel, food and music.
1: It's all there, isn't it?
0: It's kind of, you know, I'm glad to see you've got the priorities right. It's great. I'm totally with you. We're rapidly running out of time. We always do this. But thank you so much for coming in. You said you've got a launch party for the album in September.
1: Ross, thank you for having me.
0: Yeah, I just wanted to say about the launch party. When is that? So people can come and see you do it live.
1: 23rd of September at the Jazz Caf.
0: Wicked.
1: It's the official launch of this record.
0: Yeah. All right. Well, I would love to come along to that if that's okay.
1: Absolutely welcome, mate.
0: Nice one. Well, look, thank you so much for coming in. Thank you for the record. And we will see you at that, if not before.
1: Big up, man. Nice. Thank you very much.
0: Thank you so much.
1: Cheers, man.
0: Lovely. That is about it for us today. Mariam is coming on afterwards. She's in the studio, ready for another. I love Mariam's shows, they're great. Always very informative. You always seem so much more prepared than me, but it's, you know. Anyway, I'm looking forward to it. Thank you, Rich. And we will be back next week. Sophie Lloyd joining us. Until then, look after yourselves. Adios.

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Willkommen, bienvenue, welcome to Wanderlust on Soho Radio. Just trying to sit down. Ooh, let's put some oil on this microphone. My name is Mariam. For the next 2 hours, I will be playing you the best in traditional and new music from all around the globe. This is a very exciting day for me, my friends, because this show has gone from monthly to every 2 weeks. So every 2 weeks, I'll be alternating with the wonderful Simone. Find me 12 to 2 p.m. right after the legend that is Ross Allen. I'm so excited. So welcome along to the show. The song that I just played you was Ziad Rabani with Hudu Nisbi, which means relative calm. Ziad is a playwright, actor, pianist, composer, activist from Lebanon. And this was initially released on the Lebanese label Relax In 1991. Didn't really make much waves in the West until We Want Sounds has pretty much just released it on vinyl. The album itself was entirely self-produced and self-released, and because Ziad felt that record companies in Lebanon weren't ready for what he wanted to do at the time, and he believed that he had to take full control of its production and release. There's a great documentary out there as well. I think you can find it on YouTube about him that his sister made, about his music, his writing, and surrounded by the Lebanese civil war. Beautiful piece of music, very jazz influenced. I absolutely love that. What a start to the show, guys. So coming up later in the show, we're going to have some of our usual features. Going to do our album anniversaire, where we salute an artist or an album that has paved the way for music, that has broke the ground, shattered the glass. And of course, we'll be ending on my There's No Place Like Home feature, where I spotlight a London artist that I am loving at the moment, because we are so blessed in this great city to have artists from all over the world filling up our concert halls and stadiums. But sometimes we just need to remember our local people as well, who are trying to make it with no backing, with no label, and support them and support the grassroots venues as well. Get in touch. What am I soundtracking? We are live on Mixcloud. Their cameras are on. Hola. Don't pay attention to how sweaty I am. There's the chat on the website. There's the Discord. I'm on Instagram at Mariam Kolean. And kicking off the show, we're going to move from Lebanon to Venezuela. This is one of my favorite artists at the moment. Her name is La Chica. La Chica is Franco-Venezuelan, and this current track she's made is from a soundtrack of an exhibition that is currently on in Arles in France. The exhibition is called Le Chaos qui me donne la vie, that she created with a fellow Venezuelan photographer, Olenko Carrasco. It's a sort of immersive and musical exhibition in Paris about the politics of their home country, Venezuela. The album itself has been out since March, but it's been released on streaming platforms so that all proceeds, and it's sort of re-released as well, so that proceeds from the songs will go towards providing aid to the people affected by the earthquakes in Venezuela. And the project itself maps the sort of emotional landscapes of exile, Creole memory from the Orinoco to the Caribbean. I absolutely implore you to check out La Chica. She's been sort of making music inspired by both her cultures, and she's absolutely brilliant. So here we go. This is La Chica with Rio Abajo. This is an absolutely wild piece of music, so cleverly produced, and I'm honored to play it for you.

had to let that last bit play out till the end, because who doesn't want to end their song on a foghorn? Tuneyards, very, very old Tuneyards, from their debut album Bird Brains, which came out in 2009. That was the song Little Tiger. Originally, it was released as a compact cassette. Do you guys remember compact cassettes on Marriage Records? And I just played that after the La Chica song, because I just thought sonically they sounded very similar, the kind of electronic industrial production. And La Chica with Rio Abajo before that. And if you want to see the exhibition that the soundtrack is based on, it's on at the Manuel Rivera Foundation in Arles, a beautiful town in France. And let's move on forward with some new, some different new music, shall we? Yes. So this is one of my favorite bands that I've heard this year. This is Tamacrest. Tamacrest has just released their new album, Asikel, which came out in May in Glitterbeat Records. The song is called Imani. And the band stands as a bit of a tribute to refugees and to the ongoing struggle of the Keltamashek people in northern Mali, Tuareg people of the Sahara. The album Asikel is called Voyage or Journey. Tamacrest.

The wonderful, wonderful Tammy Cresti di Manin from the album Asikel. And if you like what you hear, they're playing the 20th of August at 100 Club in London. And if you're venturing over to Wales for Green Man Festival, check them out on the 22nd of August.

I wanted to let all that play all the way through. That was a song that deserved to be played in all its 7 minute 48 glory. The Irish band The Ran with Some Say the Devil is Dead from the album The Stone Man, which is coming out on the 9th of October. Shout out to Tom Rain listening in, who just just saw the picture you sent in, Tom. It's a blurry picture of him and his arm raised up, just rocking out, as Queen Avril Lavigne would say. Thank you for listening. Shout out to anyone else who's listening. If you've got any message you'd like me to pass over, any request, if you want to be in the show, hell, we've got literally a set of revolving doors that are open, so come in. We're in Soho. And also text in, why not? It's a traditional folk song, Some Say the Devil is Dead. We saw them do this song at Green Man Festival last year, right before Kneecap set, and it went off. It went off. So The Ran are a band of brothers, literally. Tommy, Danny, Sean, and Stephen Dunford from the Camara Mountains in County Waterford. And the song is a traditional Irish folk song. There's been a lot of interpretations of its meaning, and it's been reused multiple times in different parts of Ireland's history to mean different things. So one of them could also mean, one of the interpretation of the lyrics was, there was the devil, some say,

you know, the devil is dead and buried in Killarney. Others say he rose again and joined the British Army. If you liked what you heard, come join me, because I'm definitely going to be there, at the Lower Third in Soho on the 12th of November. What else am I soundtracking? Get in touch. We're on Mixcloud. We're on, what else are we on? SohoRadio.com. We're on the Discord chat. It's me, Giovanna, and Frankie in the studio. We are ready for your calls. And until we get there, let's move on from Ireland to... the Odonak First Nation in Canada, in what is now known as Quebec, where I want to shine your ears onto an artist called Mali Obomsawin. She's a wanderlust favorite. She's a bassist, singer-songwriter, and she's in a band called Dear Lady, and with Magdalena Abrego, a guitarist. And this song that I want to play for you is a deluxe, is from their deluxe version of their album Greatest Hits, which came out in April on Out of Your Head Records. It's really beautiful, alternative. It's giving, honestly, it's giving 90s rock. So I've got some war paint lined up afterwards as well. Yeah.

the most lush production there, thanks to John Frusciante. This War Paint, the opening track of their debut EP, Exquisite Corpse. Still no news on new War Paint, so we're waiting with bated breath. To me, War Paint are, they've just got that unmistakably, undeniably Los Angeles sound. Like, even if you didn't know that they were from Los Angeles, the sort of dreamy haziness, you know, you can really just feel the sort of oppressive heat and the, but also that same sort of sense of freedom of being in such a sprawled out city like LA. To me, a bit like Red Hot Chili Peppers, actually. They both have such an unmistakably LA sound. Speaking of Red Hot Chili Peppers, oh, you guys, that was so good of me. I'd want to play you something from the new Flea album. So, this is very, very exciting. This is from his album Honora, which came out a few months ago. And I want to play the track for you called Frailed. Now, if you guys haven't been paying attention to the fact that Flea has his solo music out, this album features him on trumpet. On trumpet! And it turns out that it's the instrument that he actually started out playing. Now, and then he was just convinced to, you know, take up the bass and start playing for bands like Red Hot Chili Peppers and the projects before. Now, this album is quite crazy because it's got Warren Ellis on viola and alto flute, trumpet and drum programming by the aforementioned John Frusciante. So listen to this. Flea, Warren Ellis, John Frusciante in one album. Honestly, my ideal men all in one band. It's also got a bunch of covers, for example, Maggot Brain and Wichita Lineman, which weirdly and amazingly features Nick Cave, Slay. And the album Honora was named after Flea's great-great-grandmother, and inspired by her difficulties with poverty in Ireland and her immigration to Australia. Which, another fun fact, Flea was born in Australia. He's an Aussie. He's an Aussie man. Beautiful cover picture as well, which is a 1960s photo of Flea's mother-in-law in Iran. Anyway, this is an absolutely beautiful track. It's a bit of a long one, so, you know, get your coffee ready, sit down on your couch, put your headphones on, and just sit back and listen. This is Flea with Frailed.

the musical legend Flea from his solo album Onora, which is out now. The song is called Frailed, featuring Warren Ellis on viola and alto flute. You're listening to Wanderlust. My name is Mariam, and we've got another hour where I'll be playing you the best of traditional and new music from around the world. And so I want to get you to hear this new song. This is, what a collaboration. When I first saw this, I thought it was a joke. I didn't think it was real, but it's new music from Lee Scratch Perry collaborating with Mouse on Mars. This is the album Spatial, No Problem, which came out in June. It's an amazing collaboration between the legendary dub reggae pioneer Lee Scratch Perry and the German electronic production duo Mouse on Mars. You might also know them as Jan St. Werner and Andy Thoma. This was Lee Scratch Perry's last ever official album project before he passed away in 2021. This project was recorded in just 3 days in Berlin in 2019. And it's insane album. This song is called Fire Dolly. The album covers everything from krautrock, ambient, dub jazz, New Orleans brass, anything you can think of. Unmistakable vocals from Lee Scratch Perry. So this is Fire Dolly. We honor you, Lee.

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Don't raise your voice and interrupt me when I'm speaking. I'm a person too, you know, I've got things to say, I've got feelings. Don't call me up.

this conversation. 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I'm a person too, you know. I've got things to say. I've got feelings. Don't

Some friends of Wanderlust there. Honey Glaze, the South London band with Don't. From the album Real Deal, which was one of my favorite tracks of 2024. And I don't know if you got this, but the bass line was inspired by Bills, Bills, Bills. And now if you think back on it, you can see it, right? They're playing the Victoria Dalston on the 25th of September. And I just thought that sounded so amazing after the Lee Scratch Perry song. Same, like, really great groove. Now, my friends, we've come to one of my features of my show, which is called the Album Anniversaire, where every show we take a record or a musician that has broken barriers and we hail them and... you know, see what they have done for music since. And, well, this month, it is the incredible Kate Bush, whose 68th birthday is tomorrow. Southeast London gal, you know. She used to live in Wickham Road in Brockley, very close to us. She even trained at the Goldsmiths Karate Club. Sorry, this is totally not what I should be talking about. Anyway, Kate Bush... I think if I even sat here and listed all of her accolades, that would just be enough in itself, like the pure statistics alone. How early she started writing songs, which was age 11. She was the first solo British female artist to top the UK album charts, first female artist to enter number one, and the first female artist in pop history to have written every track on a million-selling debut album. So her first couple of records, especially, you know, with Wuthering Heights and stuff, didn't do as well in the US as they did in the UK. And her team thought that that might be because at the time there was not really any outlets for Kate's visual presentation. And the record labels would just kind of feature and promote her as a, you know, beautiful woman and would make her wear loads of tight clothing for promoting her album, and which she really, really didn't like, because nobody, Kate says that nobody was aware that she used to write her own songs, play her own instruments, and they just promoted her as a female body, and that she's had to spend her career proving that she's an artist as well. What I love is that she, from like age 17 or whenever, she has literally taken ownership and assertiveness of her own music from the start. She set up her own published company, her own management company, all to maintain control of her work. She was involved in every aspect of the production of her tour, choreography, set design, costume. She had the one tour that she did had 17 costume changes per show. Incredible. She even asserted herself in what songs should be the first single. She produced most of her albums. And if you think about this, you know, in the late 70s and early 80s for a female artist, especially one that was so young, I mean, she was literally a teenager. That is unbelievable. And I think people like her should just be protected and revered. And the song I want to play for you guys, I mean, I'm sure you can hear it from the instrumental little bed I've created, is Sensual World. It's from her eighth album of the same name, Sensual World, which came out in 1989. And the song is inspired by Molly Bloom in The Ulysses, coming out of the black and white two-dimensional pages into the real world. She's immediately struck by the sensuality of this of all of this. And she was actually... Ooh, sorry about that. Mic check there. She was actually... really inspired in this song to use traditional Macedonian music, which makes it a very wanderlust thing. I'm just gonna play the actual song itself. There you go. Listen out for the incredible bagpipes that are played here, Irish bagpipes, inspired by traditional Macedonian music. It's beautiful. Kate Bush, we salute you.

0: Happy birthday, Kate Bush, you legend, you area of outstanding natural beauty, you National Trust protected house, all forms, all levels of Wakandan and everything protection should be on this woman, and any all other female artists like that, like, you know, Joanna Newsom and Imogen Heap and Bjork and Kate and Grace Jones, and I could go on, but just keep them, never change them. Sensual World from the 1989 album Sensual World was our album anniversaire. Thank you for listening, everyone. Now we move forward from Southeast London. Actually, I want to go back to the beautiful bagpipes in that song. There's one of the main hooks that you would have heard. It's from a traditional Macedonian piece of music called Antice Janam Dušice, and it's played traditionally on bagpipes in Macedonia as well, but they adapted it for British and Irish bagpipes. How beautiful is that? So now we move forward to Brazil, and I'm going to do a little Brazilian pit stop for you. Shout out to Tom, who's got a brilliant show on Boogaloo Radio and on Veneno in Brazil. Check him out as well. But I want to open your ears and open your eyes to a band called Racta. They are from the Sao Paulo DIY scene. It's an all-female band. And I don't know how to describe their music to you, so I'm going to play a bit and then maybe you can help me.
1: Se joga agora pro azul. 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
0: What are we thinking? Should we say gothic punk? Racta, Sanskrit word, means red. Blood, passion, power, strong energy. This song is from the album Falha Comum, which came out in 2019 on Nada Nada Discos. Just 7 tracks, half an hour. Sit in and listen, my friends. All female gothic punk.

Restos de Nada, also from Sao Paulo, so just played you a little pit stop of Sao Paulo punk. This was actually probably kind of commonly known as the first Brazilian punk band. This song is from their debut album, which also called Restos de Nada, which by the way means Remains of Nothing. It came out in 1987 on Devil Records. All of what I'm saying just makes me so happy. It's so punk. And in true punk spirit, this band didn't have a leader, even though they had a sort of de facto... No, not even a de facto. I mean, he was the singer, but he never classed himself as the leader. So the band was leaderless. Very punk. And before that, we had Racta, I guess a sort of nice continuation of what Restos de Nada started, to the next phase of Sao Paulo DIY punk with Fim do Mundo. And now I just want to get your attention to another amazing band in our trip around the world, but now we're going to Chicago, and this is a band called the Universal Togetherness Band. There's an incredible story behind this band. It's considered a bit of a lost band from Chicago because they were formed for the audio engineering program in Columbia College in 1979. So they found basically a poster, one of those kind of classified ads, I guess, saying like, looking for a band to test out on our audio engineering students. And so this band just cobbled itself together in between 1979 to 1982 for five terms, or semesters in American. They just were the band for the students, but, and by the way, for which they didn't receive a single penny. And after that, they sort of got lost into history, and around three decades later, the archivists at Numera Group label stumbled across this band's guest appearance on a TV show called The Chicago Party. Do you know about this, Giovanna?

What do we say? 10 out of 10 marks for the audio engineering, I would say. Also, unbelievable band. Oh my god. Imagine just getting formed just for uni purposes and making this kind of music. Universal togetherness band with Dreamality. Shout out to our Chicago

How are we doing? We doing good? You're joining me on my sonic journey for around the world. No motion sickness, anyone? All good. I'm cheaper than BA, but definitely less reliable than Ryanair, I will have you know. But back to some new music now. Obviously, whenever Mabe Fretty releases something, I have to play it. That's just written into my contract, you know. And this time, she's collaborated with the guitarist Bill Orcutt from Miami, who some of you might know. He was part of the sort of noise rock band Harry Pussy in the 1990s. Sorry, Ofcom. And they've made a joint EP together called Almost Waking. And it came out in May on Tin Angel Records. And I really, really want... hang on. My arms are too short for this, for these decks. It came out in May, and what I really, really love about this track

Corner Shop featuring Bubbly Core, which I feel like Bubbly Core is a great way to describe whatever genre that music was. But no, that's an artist as well. She's a Punjabi singer, worked with Corner Shop before, and this is a sort of classic Punjabi folk lyrics backed by Carnival 78 Roots reggae music, which is kind of what Wanderlust is all about.

Oh, a beautiful collaboration there. Cinego, Shinobi, and Angelica Garcia with Delirando. Do you know what? It's given me summer in the 2000s. House and techno musician Cinego from Mexico, Portuguese DJ Shinobi. But what I love the most is the vocals from my Mexican Salvadorian goddess, Angelica Garcia, that make even such an uplifting summer tune. So there's so much yearning in her vocals. Mm. You're listening to Wanderlust on Soho Radio, by the way, not just the Angelica Garcia fan podcast. We're almost at the end of our sonic journey around the world, which is why I'm giving myself some permission to go a bit weird for the next two songs. We're taking a trip down to meet the musician Anti from Madrid in Spain. Yes, England fans, don't get triggered. And we're going to be listening to his new album, Vendedor Ambulante de Estrellas va por la Avenida de Espuma de Mar. Which I can only translate to something like a peddler of stars walking along the avenue of seafoam. The Bandcamp description of this album says that it is a title that practically shouts escúchame, or listen to me, which I think is a great description of it, because that took a lot of vocal warm-ups to get right. And the album also has a lovely tribute to Delia Derbyshire in the song called Delia on the album. It's very strange. It is an absolute heart attack for a radio presenter, because there are multiple moments of complete silence in it. So you think, the studio's exploded or something. But it is really strange. It is really alt. It is really weird. And I love it. Anti with El Cantante, or The Singer. Por allí.

Yeah. Anti with El Cantante from Madrid, España. That was that. And now we have reached our the end of our show. And I love to wrap up our sonic journey around the world by showcasing a London artist that I love, because it's important that we support local art and local venues. And one artist and album that I am obsessed Fabregast with right now is Aleuia. Aleuia is an Ethiopian Egyptian singer, producer, artist, painter based in West London. She started out as a painter, graffiti artist, and evolved into an animator, and eventually made music to sort of produce her own beats to bring her visual world to life. She's collaborated with Moses Boyd, she's toured with Little Sims, and this is her debut full-length album called Zero, which was released last month on LDN Records. I love this. There's elements of, it's very London, but it's very, very sort of what a contemporary Londoner is, which is just influences, background from all over the world, a true citizen of the world. And the music is incredible. It will make you dance, it will make you cry. It's awesome. Aleuia, I'm putting this out there right now. Please come on my show and do a session. Anyway, so I'm going to play two tracks for you from the album. One is an intermission track, which is literally called Intermission, and the other one is called Gutter. Gutter. I really said that in an English accent. Gutter. Gutter. Anyway, thank you so much for listening to me. I'll be back in 2 weeks' time. Thank you so much, producer Giovanna. Thank you, Frankie. Stay beautiful. Stay international. I love you all. I'll see you in 2 weeks. Soul Jazz Records is up next. Bisous, bisous. And we end with my London Spotlight Artist of the Month, Aleuia.

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A very good evening, everyone. You can assume your position. On your couch, in the bath, or behind the wheel, but be careful. My name's Norman Jay, and you're listening to Good Times From Home, brought to you courtesy of Soho Radio. Funkiest, jazziest, most soulful part of the internet. Good to have you along. Been a good week. Not for my team. Still not talking about football. Rubbish. Anyway, had a good night last night down in Tunbridge Wells, Kent, at the Forum. Really good night. Cracking crowd as well. So I'm here with you till 9 o'clock. For those of you who missed a few shows or missed a few weeks, yes, my hours have been shortened. From 7 till 10, as it used to be, it's now 7 till 9. And in the past week, it was a very sad occasion to hear the news of one of our music's iconic greats from Jamaica, the late great Mr. Jimmy Cliff, and I for one salute you. His tracks provided the soundtrack to my teenage years back in the day. Up-tempo, down-tempo, pop-tempo, they're all good. Gonna play a little tribute to him tonight.

met you just the other day, and everything was all right. But now that I put my confidence in you, now you want to change me. But hey, look, it just can't be that way. Now listen.

my man Jimmy Cliff. Those good, good old days. You're listening to Good Times from Home with me, Norman Jay, here on the wireless Soho Radio.

Youth Club. Pocket Money Reggae Classic. Struggling Man. From the rich Jamaican gospel version, or voice. Jimmy Cliff. More from him later.

That's My Life. Catch me up again. Back in the 70s, daylight always caught me up. Just going in. Some people are going out to work. Bobby Womack on Soho Radio.

Special Sunday shout out to my old mates who reminded me of this, actually, because it's so long since I played it. Had to dig hard for my copy of this. So special thanks to Harv Nagy, was it Nagy? Honest John's, one of my favourite jazz and soul shops on Portobello Road. Diodato and Joe Donato. Whistle Stop. Big music in the jazz funk world. So thanks for that, Hodge.

Larry Carlton, Mike Post, Law and Order. You know it from the as a theme from that American Law and Order series on one of the channels, which I watch quite.

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We had Russia sending him love. Girls crawling at his feet. James can do anything. The jerk, the monkey, the twist. In fact, James Monkey sort of goes like this.

Always loved this. Never really played it enough. Chic, Nile Rodgers, Bernard Edwards. Stage Fright.

I heard this everywhere when I was out there in the summer of 83. Didn't know who she was, but I did like this. All over the radio. Loved it.

Sogi York. I had no idea she was going to be as massive as she later became. Madonna. With the US remix of Borderline. I just bought my beatbox that year, I think. And that was all over the radio and sounded so good on my box. I had to buy the 12. Is it too early for this? 1st of December tomorrow.

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The Sound Soul Orchestra, You're All I Want for Christmas.

Happy birthday to Christine Ballantyne in South London. That's from everyone who knows you, including me, and hubby Brian. Shout out also to Johnny and Vicky, who interviewed me over in the Grove just last week. Terrific day we spent there in my old hood. Loved it. Every Sunday, right here on Soho Radio. Black music for the boomers and the Generation Zers. Brenda Russell, Way Back When.

so many great versions of this. But this cover version's always just pipped it for me. Madeline Bell with Picture Me Gone. Love this.

from his 1967 debut album, Hard Road to Travel. The great and already missed Jimmy Cliff. This just demonstrates how talented he was. Apart from being, you know, reggae singer and actor, he did Northern too, even though it wasn't called Northern then. Great pop. The Rewind.

And just in case you didn't know, if you're a newbie listener to this show, Good Times From Home. The following day, Monday. If you go to my Facebook page, Norman JNB, you'll find a full playlist of everything I've played tonight. Hopefully you've enjoyed. And that'll be accompanied with a link so you can listen again as often as you like. That's if they don't take it down, given the amount of Jimmy Cliff music I've played tonight. There is a limit. But tonight, I mean, taking no notice of limits. Gotta respect the musical legacy of Jimmy Cliff. Well, I have to anyway.

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0: from the film that made such an impact on me and loads of my other boomer compadres when we bunked into the cinema to go and watch it.
1: Oppressors are trying to keep me down.
0: Jimmy Cliff, fantastic actor,
1: trying to drive
0: the anti-hero in this movie, The Harder They Come. Black music, straight from the yard, Jamaica.
1: They know not what they've done, 'cause as sure as the sun will shine.
0: Must have watched it dozens of times, because I've got the DVD box set.

0: get hold of a copy, or at least, at the very least, buy the soundtrack, The Harder They Come. Enjoy these run-ins with Mr. Iltan, the record mogul who drove a massive car in the film.
1: And I keep on fighting for the things I want, though I know that.
0: And his famous lines were,
1: but I'd rather be a free man in my
0: I make the hits.

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That was his name in the film. And his immortal line was, heroes can't dead until the last reel. Love that line.

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Jay, I think he's MBE, if I remember right. Yeah, he is, isn't he? Yeah, Norman Jay, MBE. For the last 2 hours. And now it's time for Soho Skanker. This is what we do week to week, month to month, year to year. Your host is the Oxman, that is I. And you are my favourite people just because you take time out of your precious life and donate 2 hours to me, 2 hours to the station, listening to the best sounds of

We're not monitored. There's no broken glass over here. No barbed wire. No side effects. You certainly don't need a permit. And you don't need to jump any fences. It's absolutely a safe place over here. Do not need to use a QR code or anything like that. Anything untowards. The narrative is just good music. 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

0: and it's just landed right here and hearing me. 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Say hi to her. 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
1: Soho Skank. It is a Soho Skank. 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It is a Soho Skank.

Alright, this is the way we normally start the show. 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

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Recorded at the Black Ark, first one for the day, it's the Oxman. Thank you once again for tuning in. Remind some of your friends as well that we are on now. We started off heavy. Bernard Vampire. 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

0: Let's hope so. Life can't be this way all the time. Good can't be suffering for the bad. Every day, from Creator met the earth. That's L Zero with Righteous Works. If you've just tuned in, you're listening to Soho Sky. Never miss much.
1: All those times.
0: That's about the third record. All right, let's cool it down straight away with Yours Truly. Great.

0: Mrs. Brown from Gregory and from Jacob Miller.
1: Come, selector!
0: Oh, this is someone can need another copy of this Rough and Ready.

0: with emergency call. 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And if it doesn't come up nice, I'm just going to have to buy myself another one. Probably going to set me back about, I don't know, £10-15, something like that. It's worth it. It's a tune that I love. Had it from way back. Actually, my mum's tune. Yeah. I wonder if she had tuned in. Actually, I forgot to send her the link to remind her because of the time difference in Jamaica. 6 hours difference. So what is it? It's after six now. It's after 12. Yeah. If I got my maths right.
1: Campari, please.
2: Campari, please.
1: Soda?
2: No, lemonade.
1: 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Campari and lemonade? How can you possibly?
2: Like this, mate.
3: Campari. With soda, with lemonade, with tonic. But always with pleasure.
2: It's nice here, isn't it?
1: Ravishing.
2: Yeah.
4: I'm a secret lemonade drinker.
5: Oh, what?
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0: That's raw and undiluted drum and bass. Vocals was by the Mighty Maytones. Two of the mighty duo that had so much hits. Our parents just used to love their tracks, especially the one Madness. Vernon Buckley and Gladstone Grant, collectively known as the Maytones. Unchangeable Love. Your host, the Oxman, taking you right up to 8 o'clock UK time. As per usual, I'm here, I'm H-A-P-P-Y, and I'm just going for a nice period in my life. Most of my life is really nice, really, you know what I mean? But, you know, I just feel very content. It's just nice when you can get up and you have no worries in your head, and any little worries, you just don't make it get on top of you. Just live your life, you understand? Like that.
1: I like a little bit of reggae. Only that reggae Oxman plays is just so, so old. So, so old. So, so old.
2: Studio One.

Of the tune, wow, they just do it their way, our way. And I love this one. This is Everybody Talking. There's a million and one versions of this. It's my favorite reggae one, favorite Jamaican one. Gregory Isaac does it as well. This one is Leroy Sibbles, the one that he's just hearing. Recorded at where? My backyard, 13 Brentford Road. Good gosh! Good gosh! The man with a cry.

And my thing was the orange juice in the bottle. Wicked. Nice. Rock and Time with Alton Ellis. This is yours truly, the Oxman, taking you through to 8 o'clock UK time. And now the flames are at a steady blue. We are cooking with gas. Let's chop it up. Very UK. This one's recorded just up the road from you. The multi-talented

One of the most unusual contrast tune that's ever recorded, trust me. Singing upbeat lyrics, sun is shining on a downbeat rhythm. What a contrast, but it works. Love it. There's so many versions of this as well. A few house versions, happy versions. None can test the honor. They are inferior to this one. Bob Marley and the Wailers, Sun is Shining, the original piece, recorded at the Black Ark. And you're looking for somewhere to go and break up your working week? It's all about Golden Anchor, tomorrow hosted by Dot Murdoch and Musclehead of Saxon. Doors open at 7, doors close at 12. There's no entrance fee to go in. And tomorrow's DJs is Jonah, coming all the way from Birmingham, and he'll be joining Frenchy B. Elsa, they'll be playing music together. Should be a nice, good session. Going to be quite a few one-away tunes, because that's what both of them like to play. So if you fancy that, breaking up your midweek working week, be there tomorrow at Golden Anchor on the border of Nun Ed and Peckham. And this is Studio One again. Stone. You're listening to Soho Radio. You've just logged in. You're a bit late. Fortunately, the show gets uploaded tomorrow from 12 o'clock onwards. Soho Radio. Big up yourselves.

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And Stove. Oh, may the good music continue right here on Soho Radio. 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

transported me back to the days when all a lot of people had a dog called Rex. Rex. The Uniques featuring Slim Smith up voice. I know you recognize his voice with Girls Like That. All right, Darius. All right, Punsi. All right, Merkel.

0: This version is Jimmy Stratton, produced by the late Larry Lawrence, first man I worked for in the music business. Boy, restoring your faith in the good music. All right, guess what? I fancy a little bit of tomfoolery. Let's do this.
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2: What you think about this rhythm, Duncan?
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2: Would you mind please saying back that again?
3: Yes, there should be 1,000 versions of this rhythm.

0: was called Thinking. The second version was called Thinking. The third cut was called Thinking. The fourth version you heard was called Thinking. Oh yeah, I thought I'd have a bit of tomfoolery with that. Shouts to the Dove Vendor crew doing a second-hand listening. And looking forward to their 50th anniversary coming just around the corner. Talking about the 25th of September at the luxurious Grand. Very spacious, but I know they're going to feel that. I'll be there with the old Dove Vendor colleagues, artists and customers, all the people there. That's going to be a grand night. Looking forward for that.
1: Bang! Me a deck meaner. Bang! Me a deck meaner. Bang! Me a deck meaner. 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Bang!

0: Solid. All right, yeah, my boy. This is actual facts documented on record. King Stick. But that was then, way back when. Listen what he's talking about.
1: True, true. And music them days, they used to real gone sweet.
2: But more,

absolutely love it. Man, they're just talking about, you know, when you get together as friends and you just say, oh, what to my man? Yeah, man, they might play up at the school now, you know. What to the, and some of the people they're talking about are musicians, just ordinary friends. If I was a hip hop producer, I would have sung for this long time. What? Just begging for a sample. That little hook, that phrase. Dance beat from one of the original Toasters from Jamaica, King Stitt, Big Man Man. Produced by Clancy Eccles. And then down the road we go to Bond Street, where you find Arthur Reed, Duke Reed, on production.

0: Production, excuse me. I know I said Duke Reed.
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0: Oh, I love that. Didn't Bea McLean sing that tune as well? I'm sure he'd done a cover of it. Look, excuse me while I just have a stretch. Okay, good. Right, now I do have a Duke Reed production here. Oh, not this, not this. I'm self-indulgent. This is one of my... I just love this tune. I just love this tune.

0: long time I not see, you know, and drink two champagne and him sitting there, you know, what we like, you know.
1: Well, suggest you sit down, stop fidgeting, and listen to The Oxman.
0: Indeed.

Fred and the rest of the crew. And of course, hearing these kind of quality tunes in Jamaica on the radio, a good tune has got to get covered, and that's fantastic stuff. Again, produced by the Pottingers and Lindbergh. Let's play something from the UK. And also, let's send some radio signals across the border. We're talking about South Italy, where Brother Dario is out there on the seaside tuning into Soto Skank. Oh, happiness.

Right, let's get rid of that. Now, we're going to play something instrumental where there's no artists, no singers has turned up, no DJs has turned up. The musicians are there, tired of waiting. They've got their instruments in there and they're bored and they just combine their notes and they come up with something like this. But the first, before I play, if you're listening in glorious stereo, this is going to float your boat. If you've got the headphones on, going to send you into orbit, mate. Regular skankers would have heard me play this one before. This is a choice cut.

Paul Massive is tuning in and says he's got his headphones on. But the only thing is, Paul, apart from having your headphones on, it needs to be in stereo so you can get the true definition of what's going on here. Oh, man. Lloyd Ammons, a.k.a. Tin Legs, with the mad drums, clarinets, keyboards, panned all over the place. Fantastic production, you know, rich in production. That's Augustus Pablo, recorded at Aquarius Studios back then, Randy's Studios way back then. Fantastic. It's too good. Oh. Can't go on like the world is a tinted roses glasses. I forget cultural.

Tomorrow, Golden Anchor is the place to be. Hosted by Doc Murdoch and Marcelada of Saxon Sound. Doors open at 7, doors close at 12. No entrance fee needed. Tomorrow's DJs, entertainers will be Jonah, traveling from Birmingham to London, and he'll be joining Elsa, aka French B. So if you want somewhere to just break up your working week, you can't wait to the weekend forward, Friday, Saturday, Golden Anchor is the place to be tomorrow on the border of Peckham and Nunhead.

Street and running off at Oxford Street. 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As me always tell you, week to week, month to month, year to year. As we continue and use up the very last minutes, the very last second, this is So Old Radio. 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

0: Squan Oxman. Oxman.
1: Another headphone job. Music's just going from one headphones to the other, left to the right, I should say. Dreamland, of course, produced by Lee Perry on the engineering, on the mixing, Buddy Whaler on vocals. Beautiful, beautiful, beautiful cover version. Time is running and passing, can you know what? Time to respect nobody, you know? So we'll get as much in as we can before the top of the hour.

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1: Put us

Trevor and Brent, collectively known as the Melodians, another super group, fantastic tune. Rocksteady again, switching over to the sound of Donks.

Sounded a bit young girlish, you know, because he's got a teeny bopper baby voice at the time. No disrespect to Dunks. 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You're gonna need me, beautiful cover. As time, I don't know, maybe I'll, this could be the last one, I don't know, maybe I'll squeeze one in. But this tune here has a lot of versions, a lot of reggae versions. The Juno Bars is the favourite one, but to me, this is the chess move. Sultry, dry, heavy, sexy, moody.

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How can I not love you, Skankers? 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I love you always, every day, each and every day. We're going to do this next week. I'm just going to play this until it's time to actually switch. It's 1958 and a few seconds, so I've got about 30 seconds of this. Do the right thing. 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Your fears, your fears, your fears, your fears. Teddy bye.

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0: Hello, hello, hello. It's Big Squeeze Soul here. It's Tyler's in Italy this time. So I'm joined with my dad.
1: Buongiorno.
0: Here we go, here we go. Usual stuff. I'm going to play a lot of soul, jazz, reggae, bit of rare groove, some Latin soul, a bit of Brazilian. But we're live for the next 2 hours, so hope you enjoy. Cheers.

0: George Ben. What was the name of that track, Dad?
1: That was Forza Bruta.
0: Nice.
1: A recent reissue over here, but classic. What a classic.
0: Big tune. If you're just tuning in, this is Big Squeeze Soul. Well, one half of Big Squeeze Soul. Joined by my dad today. Is this your first radio show?
1: Ever, yeah. I think
0: is
1: so.
0: It?
1: Yeah,
0: ever?
1: Yeah. I promise not to swear.
0: You used to do a bit of DJing back in the day.
1: I did, in the early 90s, yeah. Lots of clubs and things. But all cool. But this is good fun. This is great fun.
0: Whereabouts did you play around here?
1: Or? Not far from here. All but in the various bars and clubs and things around the sort of Soho and West End area. We used to do a night called Huggies. And it was all good fun in the sort of early 90s.
0: Nice.
1: So playing lots of classic, you know, soul and funk and stuff. So, good fun.
0: You used to work around there?
1: I did. I worked in Wardour Street for many years, just saying, up in Film House. And, lots of sort of tales of the night coming on there.
0: Nice. Yeah. Well, congratulations. Dad just retired after how many years? 37 years?
1: 37 years, yeah.
0: 137 years.
1: Yeah.
0: 37 years. Working at HMV.
1: Yes, exactly. So I was doing all the events and things for HMV, so live music, signings, and that sort of stuff. So met many, many different people, lots of different stories. Some I probably couldn't tell on the radio show tonight, but lots of stuff that's been great fun, good, you know, meeting my heroes, meeting people that you never you would dream of meeting. And some of them were lovely, some of them not so lovely, but amazing
0: times. Who was the best? Dolly Parton.
1: Dolly Parton was cool.
0: She the best.
1: She was really cool. She was really nice. Obviously, I met David Bowie. That was my highlight.
0: Yeah, yeah.
1: So meeting the man himself. But so many different people. It's just so hard to sort of, the list goes on and on and on. Like after 37 years, you know. There's a famous story of me taking Michael Jackson shopping. That's another one.
0: Yeah.
1: Story.
0: Where was that on?
1: In fact, we're on the radio here with Archie. So when Archie was a little baby and I was carrying him in my arm, Michael Jackson phoned me at home with Archie, who's standing next to me now, was in my arms as Michael Jackson phoned me at home, which was a bizarre night. But there we go.
0: What was he saying again? What did he call you?
1: He was ringing me. It was a long story. I'm not going to go and tell it now because it'll probably take up the next hour and a half. But basically, he used to come shopping at the store and he used to ring ahead and ask for the store to be kept open at night. So he could come in when there was no shop, public in there. He would come in and buy. He was a massive fan of films and he would buy, you know, £5,000-£10,000 worth of like DVDs and films and stuff. And so one night I got a call saying he was going to come in and he didn't come in and we'd kept all the staff back and it was a kind of a. And I said to him, look, if you're going to come in, just give me a ring. But if you're not going to come in, please tell me because we can then let people go home and whatever. And I think he felt quite bad about it. So he rang. They had my mobile number and he rang to apologise to say, I'm not coming in. Sorry to keep everyone waiting. So just as I was putting Archie to bed.
0: Crazy.
1: So it was a crazy night. But I couldn't wait for my wife to come home and say, like, you know.
0: MJ's on the phone. Yeah.
1: Just guess who just phoned me. Yeah. Anyway, it was a weird night. But it was so there we are. So Archie, who's standing next to me now.
0: There we go.
1: Was it a babe in arms?
0: One of many crazy stories. Yeah. We'll dig a little deeper into a few more of them in a sec. But next tune.

0: There we go, there we go.
1: That was lovely.
0: Dad was just saying he used to do a cover of that.
1: I did. When I was in a band, we used to play a cover version of that. Not half as good as that version, obviously, but it was more obscure at the time, so we used to sort of dig around. And I was in a band called The Postcards. Matthew, if you're listening, hello. And we used to, yeah, that was one of our tunes we would play. And that and Anne Sexton, like an old Northern Soul track we used to play as well. I do try and do like cover versions of things that were slightly like Orange Juice, bands like that, something like that, you know, tracks like that sort of stuff. So the stuff that wasn't so obvious that would sort of, you know, pique people's interests and, you know, let them know we've got like a good record collection, you know, that sort of stuff.
0: Brilliant.
1: But here's another one here. So I'm going to play another record now, actually. So this is for Tony.
0: Shout out Tony.
1: Tony French, the legend. So he's a guy I used to work with. He's a brilliant guy. I've worked with him for 30 plus years. So I get obsessed with records and play it over and over and over. A bit like Archie, like he'll play a record over and over and over, and just, you know, you get obsessed. This one, about 2 or 3 weeks ago, I just couldn't stop playing it. So it was, it's just a great tune, and it was a surprise sort of like find really on Stiff Records. And it was it's Rachel Sweet, and it's So Different here. It's just a tune.

0: Who was that? Who was that, Dad?
1: That was Circling Sun, and that was a track called Mizu. They're like a Kiwi band, and they're really cool. I think it's that sort of soulful jazz kind of vibe. This came out last year. Just a great album for a sunny sort of summer's day, you know, perfect sort of vibe. And just to apologise, if any of these mixes are bad, it's because I'm talking to Archie and I'm
0: having a big catch up.
1: So apologies for any of the mixes are not good, it's my fault. So I'm stopping Archie from doing his business. Anyway,
0: this next tune is "Make It With You" by Ralphie Pagan. Just want to say a massive shout out to Toshio from Japan for giving this to me. He gave me and Tyler a 7-inch record each as a thank you, and yeah, just a shout out to Toshio.

0: Yes, yes, yes. For those who are tuning in, this is Big Squeeze Soul. We do a monthly radio show here, playing soul, jazz, rare groove, Latin, Brazilian, 80s electro, you name it, we'll play it. Just want to say a big shout out to Oxman, who's on before us. Legend, seen him play at the Ram Jam. Shout out the Ram Jam as well. If you've not managed to get down there yet, would definitely encourage it. The Soul System Ram Jam at the Jazz Cafe, Servant Jazz Quarters in Dalston. They play monthly, I think. Yeah. If you haven't been, get yourself down there. Yeah, joined here today with my dad. We've got 1 hour left. We've been going for an hour now. We finish at 10.
1: It's going so fast. It's like almost going too fast. Like, I'm trying to catch up with Archie, you know, and then, you know, sort of, you know, chat, playing records. It's just going so quick. I wish this could last all night, really. It's such good fun.
0: Yeah, going back to back.
1: I was just saying just now that I'm going to play a track now. I had a great experience with Archie last year. We went to Japan. Archie was DJing out in Japan, and I snuck out there on sort of secret, agenda, and met him out there in Osaka. And it's a brilliant, if you ever get a chance to go to Japan, I would say to anyone, go to Japan. It's so cool. Such great records. The people out there are lovely. The vibe is cool. The nights, the DJs are just, they just love what they do, and it's a great place to go. So we had a great night. We had, well, many great nights out there, and it was just a really cool experience.
0: Brilliant. I think the one thing I took away from Japan was like playing to a crowd of, say you're playing to a crowd of either if it's two people or 300 people, I feel like they put the same like passion, energy. Yeah. It's just that a few nights we were playing at the beginning of the night, we're playing to like four or five people, and they'll stand right in front of the decks and they'll go for it, which like encouraged you to just sort of.
1: And if you dance, honestly, if you start dancing, they just love energy. They feed off energy. Like if people in front of them are start to dance, they've done their job, and they love it because you start, you know, dancing. And of course that gets them more. Yeah. It's a feedback kind
0: it's
1: of
0: that
1: like
0: respect and that sort of passion. I think it's lacking in London so much that we took back from Tokyo and the whole of Japan. We went around like Osaka and stuff.
1: There's a lot of love, isn't there? A lot of love for the music and a lot of love for the sort of the genres and the whole kind of like, you know, they just if they like something, they absolutely go for it, and they collect and they curate nights, and it's just brilliant.
0: It's inspiring. Yeah, it came up really inspired, but yeah, it was class. It was class.
1: And I was lucky enough to meet Archie out there and see him play with Tyler. And you know the Big Squeeze Soul guys doing their stuff out there in Japan was just some very very memorable nights, and I'll never forget
0: Nice one. What's this next tune?
1: This is carrying on from that. It's a Duane Eddy track, which weirdly. Called Tokyo Hits, from an album called Tokyo Hits, and it's kind of got that Japanese, you know, connection. But anyway, Japan, beautiful place, beautiful people.
0: The last track was by Golden Harvest, called Need Your Love. Right, let's go.
1: Let's do it.

0: That was Chris Speeding, Video Life. He features, it was weird, we were playing at Troxy, me and Tyler, did a big party a few months ago at Troxy, and our closing song was Rodriguez, Think of You. And we played Video Life, I think like a couple, like the track before it, I think. Maybe, it was,
1: yeah,
0: wasn't it?
1: Yeah.
0: And then Dad like messaged me a few days later, asking what that track was, Video Life.
1: Yeah, yeah.
0: And I told him, and then
1: it's
0: you found out, it was a weird crossover. You found out that basically Chris Speeding is the guitarist on Rodriguez, Coming From Reality album.
1: I think he was like a session guitarist, and he played a lot of tracks.
0: Cool guy.
1: Sessions and things. So
0: yeah,
1: looked down, I thought, that sounds familiar, that name, and looked at the track listing and then the guitarist, and there he was sitting there playing guitar on that track. So the two tracks linked together, so
0: amazing. And the track before that sounded like a Dick Dale track, what was that?
1: That was Dwayne Eddy.
0: There you go. You met any of them? Dick Dale
1: I met, yeah, he was a lovely guy. It was many years ago. He was promoting a record, I think it was just after he had that fame, you know, post Pulp Fiction, you know. And he actually gave me his business card, and he said to me, you know, if you're ever in town, I think he was like, I lived somewhere like Texas somewhere, and he said, like, if you're ever in Texas, make sure you come and see me. And he shook my hand really firmly, like looked me in the eye and said, make sure you do. And it was like almost like a kind of a, like, you mustn't pass me by sort of thing. And sadly, I never went to his ranch, but he had a big ranch, and he was like a very generous guy and very sort of friendly and a legendary sort of guitarist. But he said to me,
0: where's the business card?
1: I don't know where the business card is.
0: Straight in the bin.
1: No, I don't know where
0: Classic.
1: It is. It's tucked away somewhere safe.
0: Dad's got this habit of collecting amazing things and then throwing them away.
1: Yeah, but by accident, I kind of like, I collect these things and I don't realise how cool they are until afterwards. And Archie says to me,
0: Why haven't you kept that?
1: I know.
0: So annoying.
1: And I sort of say, well, I think I've got it somewhere. And I run around the house looking for it. Not to disappoint Archie, obviously.
0: Yeah.
1: And then sometimes they turn up, sometimes they don't. But I don't know whatever happened to that Dick Dale business card, but he was definitely saying to me, come over, and if you're ever in town, say hi.
0: Yeah.
1: And he seemed to be quite a kind of a cool dude.
0: Nice. So, you say you're in the process of moving house at the moment.
1: Yeah.
0: Finding all the old signatures and memorabilia and stuff in the loft.
1: Yeah, exactly. Just
0: who did you find yesterday?
1: There was a years ago, we I think in late 90s we launched the Oxford Circus HME store. And we had like Paul McCartney opened the store, and then we had various things going on afterwards. And then one of the things we had in the early evening was a DJ session with Jarvis Cocker of Pulp, obviously. And he was there signing cards and he was DJing, and it was sort of half and half. So I think it was him and another guy from the band, I can't remember who else, someone else from the band, I can't remember off the top of my head, I can't remember who it was, but they were DJing, they were tag teaming basically DJing. And when one was DJing, the other one was signing. And I got chatting to him, and he signed this card, and I forgot all about it. And then I just found it the other day, just tucked in sort of a pile of papers.
0: Nice. So, you say you found a Terry Callier.
1: Terry Callier, no, so that's someone else. Again, I forget half the people that I've met. So Terry Callier, a lovely guy. He came and did a live session for us, and he was just so kind of gentle soul, very, very friendly, beautiful guy. And his music was superb, obviously. And he had a little band with him, and he just played five or six tracks and then signed albums.
0: When was that? In the 90s?
1: That would have been like the late 90s, I think. Yeah. So I can't tell you which album it was, but it was probably an acid jazz release, maybe. But he was just a cool dude. And I was saying to Archie, there's too many times when I wish I'd spent more or paid more attention, but if you're working on an event and you're doing stuff, you're distracted. You're not there as a fan, you're there working. Yeah. So you kind of get distracted and you do other stuff, and then you think, if I had like 10 minutes I could have chatted with him and really dug deep and found out stuff and stories, you know, and spoken to them about things that they were doing and stuff.
0: He
1: played live, it was just up the road from where we are now. It's just literally probably about less than, in fact, I can see. In fact, where I'm standing now, I can actually see the old store.
0: Really?
1: It's just there.
0: Is it? It's Sports Direct now.
1: It is the Sports Direct now, which is a beautiful place.
0: Well, so that at the top of that building.
1: That For the listeners, you can't see, but I'm now pointing out of the window.
0: What street's this? This is.
1: We're in Soho, and we are looking up into Oxford Street, and literally the place where I met so many people is just.
0: Was it top floor?
1: A matter of hundreds of yards away from us, and so many stories about people I've met there.
0: On the rooftop as well. Is that the one?
1: Not there. The other store, but that place particularly, the Oxford Circus store, like David Bowie and. You know, you name them. They were there. You know, Brian Wilson and you know wherever. But all these people that I met and we had to sort of you know great times doing events. But you know, at the time you're kind of say you're sort of tied up in getting the job done rather than you know speaking to people and spending time. But
0: brilliant.
1: It's a great place. You know, and lots of great things happened there. You know, but
0: great memories.
1: It's now selling shiny tracksuits and
0: shiny shite
1: cheap sportswear, so there we are.
0: Yeah. Fucking right. Next one. What's this next tune?
1: This is another tune. This is a tune I just picked up just the other day. It's from Mr. Bongo. It's a re-release of a 1976 sort of a disco party album.
0: It's a great album cover.
1: Band called Reality, and it's just got these great sort of funky instrumental tracks, and it's pretty groovy, I think.
0: Nice. Let's have it.

0: Right, we are coming up to the last 15 minutes of this set.
1: It's gone so fast.
0: It does go quick, doesn't it? It does go quick. Big shout out to Nick and Lee, Tyler's mum and dad. Big shout out to Tyler.
1: Tyler. The weird thing is, I'm talking to Archie there saying, the strange thing is, so Archie's mum, my wife, Michelle, and like Tyler's mum and dad probably were at the same clubs in Southend and where, like, you know, in the early 80s, mid 80s, dancing to all these tunes, you know, in the sort of classic 06 and those clubs in Southend.
0: Southend Massive.
1: Exactly, yeah. So enjoying those kind of like, you know, big soul fat tunes, you know, and having a time of their lives probably. So
0: shout out to them.
1: And how it's ended up with the strange thing is Tyler and Archie have obviously
0: come together.
1: So it's a kind of it's meant to be. It's like a kind of a
0: everything happens for a reason.
1: Exactly. Yeah. So it's all cool. So so obviously these kids obviously were meant to be together as a duo, as a sort of, you know, DJ collective, and it's always meant to be. So it's all cool.
0: Nice one. What's this next tune?
1: This next tune is The Whispers, and the production and the bass on this is just so 80s, and it's so fat and lovely. It's just
0: go
1: enjoy
0: on
1: it.
0: Go on then.

0: Classic. That was Too Late by Mandrill. We've got 5 minutes left now. Thanks everyone for listening. Really appreciate it. Yeah, this is the last tune.
1: Here we go. And aptly, it's called I Just Can't Get Enough. And I just can't get enough of this show. So here we go.
0: Let's have it.

Hola, hola, hola, ¿qué onda? This is Kai Ba on Soho Radio. You've been listening to since 10 p.m. back on my old slot today. But yeah, I am live from the studio. It's been a while. I didn't have a show in June, unfortunately. But yeah, I hope you guys listened, well, enjoyed what you listened to so far. The last track I played is by Club Kuru, and it's called Gone Like a Flower. Before that, we had Bright Back Morning Light with Black Feather Wishes Rise. And before that, I played Witch, their new tune called Lazy Bones. Apologies, because that was not the best quality audio file. So, yeah, that is a shame because it's such a great tune and they're such a great band. And then I don't now I lost track of order, but I do want to say these in. I just don't want to say these because God knows when I'll put a track list up, to tell you the truth. Next, I need to do a backlog of track listing, to be honest. But yeah, the one before that was Bal by Derya Yildirim and Group Seemsek. Love that band, played them before, based in Berlin. And they play, yeah, this beautiful Anatolian rock. But yeah, because they have Turkish origins. I'm pretty sure the front woman, and I'm not sure if other members of the band. But yeah, I played Chamomile by Sven Wonder, Lobo by Vio Farka Touré, and Kruang Bin, Tina Riwen with Asuf before that, and Amanaz, a track called Sunday Morning. Dope Lemon's track called Best Girl, and I opened with three lovely tunes, and in reverse they were Call Me by Anais, House of Mirrors by the Cowboys from Sweden, and Echo's Answer from Broadcast. But yeah, I hope you guys enjoyed it. I'm very much on this psychedelic rock and like, yeah, stoner rock, Zam rock, garage rock, surf rock, all this kind of vibe right now. I've got a lot of tunes from all over the African continent today. Those who know a bit about Zam rock, I played Witch, and Amanaz are both from Zambia. Obviously, Tina Riwen are from, yeah, a lot of West African stuff today. Tina Riwen are obviously Tuareg, so nomadic tribe from West Africa, Northwest Africa, and what else did I play? Oh yeah, obviously Vio Farka Touré, classic, probably one of the yeah best, yeah, like one of the best singers and composers of the, well, definitely out of Mali for sure, but out of West Africa. I mean, I'm a big fan. And yeah, I'm gonna move on a bit now. I'm gonna play another tune, which is by Ofege, and they are from, hang on, I think Nigeria. Yes, from Nigeria. Yeah, this tune is called It's Not Easy, and I hope you guys enjoy it. I hope you enjoy the rest of the show. Sorry, I'm a bit rusty on the mic. I feel like when I skip a month, I lose the rhythm a bit. But yeah, sending love to everyone. I hope you're having a lovely, lovely, lovely Wednesday evening. And here is Ofege with It's Not Easy.

And that one, Ghost Woman with Otessa, OTTESSA. This is Kai Bai you've been listening to since 10 p.m., taking you through another half hour till midnight. Hope you enjoyed that section as well. The tune before that was called No Mutuals by Fake Fruit. And I had another one. God, now I lost the order. I played a couple tunes by the OCs. One called The Dream and one called If I Had My Way. Gutted to have missed them play at Earth, to be honest, in London. Which is why I had to play two tunes. I think I just had to have a little quiet boogie in the studio. And I also had a tune by the Confederate Dead called Hal Rayait, Rayait or Rayait Al Nur. So H-A-L and then R-A apostrophe A-Y-T and then A-L-N-U-W-R. Banging tune. They're a band based in London. And one before that was Amma, A-M-M-A, by Bab Lbous. Bab Lbous, which is a Moroccan band. Wicked, so cool. And yeah, I think I started with a couple tracks. One was Cerebral Crack by the Mystery Lights, and the one after Ofega's tune was called Lucy's Talking by Kid Loco. Shout out to Tyler, actually, because I stole that tune off her, and she reminded me also of the tune I played before, Bal by Daria, Il Dirim, and Group Simsek. So yeah, shout out to Tyler. Listen back to the last couple shows where she's done some live spoken word that she's written, poems she's written. Highly recommend listening back to the archive. You can find me on Mixcloud, Kai Ba, C-A-E-B-A, in the Soho Radio page. But yeah, anyway, only half hour left. I'm not going to chat much longer because I always end up chatting way too much and just waffle. So yeah, up next, I'm going to play some... Actually, I'm going to play some amazing high life and some Afro beats and a bit of like Afro disco and funk and all of that. So yeah, excited for this one. This one's a bit of a banger. Well, it is, of course, it's a banger because it's by Ebo Taylor, the one and only legend. So yeah, hope you guys enjoy and stay locked till midnight. Bye-bye.

And this was Sky Bar for the last 2 hours from 10 PM till midnight. I hope you guys enjoyed as much as I did. Especially that last bit made me just have a little dance in the studio by myself, which is quite nice, seeing so quite empty at this hour of the night. I don't know, there's just something to it. Stay locked for the next show. It's on the 29th of August, that bank holiday weekend. I'm pretty sure it's at 6 to 8 PM. I'll track list and so you can find all these beautiful tunes. Hope you enjoyed it and lots of love and ciao for now.